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18: Chicago, 1989.
19: White victim, female, pretty, wealthy.
18: A white woman's murder shocks the city. A black man from the projects comes forward with information about the case.
20: He says the police are his friends.
18: But...
21: Iran fires back. I'm Lisa Lacera, Fox News. Jordan says 20 ballistic missiles have been launched from Iran toward its territory.
22: The situation is dynamic. It followed the U.S. military disabling five oil tankers, Iranian oil tankers, earlier today. They had disabled 10 in the last week after the Iranians fired ballistic missiles for the second time in 2 days at a U.S. military vessel.
21: Fox's Jennifer Griffin in Washington. Secretary of State Marco Rubio is traveling in Colombia, says the U.S. will not allow Iran's attacks to go unanswered. The U.S. banning dairy products, most alcoholic beverages, and motorcycles from Canada as the trade war escalates. The ban will take effect in 3 weeks. It comes after Canada imposed tariffs on $20 billion of U.S. imports. An Illinois mother of four charged with killing her two-year-old son, and the defense argument sounds familiar after an appearance in Will County Court.
23: Prosecutors say 40-year-old Corey Walsh had become very invested in the Lindsay Clancy murder trial in Massachusetts, texting friends about that case just hours before her toddler son was found dead in the basement by a neighbor who found Walsh with cut wounds and a knife in a bathtub. Court records show Walsh told police her son was the devil. Defense attorney Andrea Lyon says Walsh had a psychotic break, but that this is not related to the Clancy case.
24: Speculation that this has anything to do, that it's a copycat or anything like that, is baseless and cruel.
23: A judge ordering Walsh to remain in custody for now, but she is receiving mental care.
21: Fox's Lisa Brady. The jury four-person in the Clancy trial tells a local Boston TV station the lone holdout admitted

0: disabled 10 in the last week after the Iranians fired ballistic missiles for the second time in 2 days at a U.S. military vessel.
1: Fox's Jennifer Griffin in Washington. Secretary of State Marco Rubio is traveling in Colombia, says the U.S. will not allow Iran's attacks to go unanswered. The U.S. banning dairy products, most alcoholic beverages, and motorcycles from Canada as the trade war escalates. The ban will take effect in 3 weeks. It comes after Canada imposed tariffs on $20 billion of U.S. imports. An Illinois mother of four charged with killing her two-year-old son, and the defense argument sounds familiar after an appearance in Will County Court.
2: Prosecutors say 40-year-old Corey Walsh had become very invested in the Lindsay Clancy murder trial in Massachusetts, texting friends about that case just hours before her toddler son was found dead in the basement by a neighbor who found Walsh with cut wounds and a knife in a bathtub. Court records show Walsh told police her son was the devil. Defense attorney Andrea Lyon says Walsh had a psychotic break, but that this is not related to the Clancy case.
3: Speculation that this has anything to do, that it's a copycat or anything like that, is baseless and cruel.
2: A judge ordering Walsh to remain in custody for now, but she is receiving mental care.
1: Fox's Lisa Brady. The jury foreperson in the Clancy trial tells a local Boston TV station the lone holdout admitted he had reasonable doubt about her guilt, but still would not acquit Clancy. The judge declared a mistrial last week after jurors failed to reach a unanimous verdict on whether Clancy was criminally responsible. 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
4: 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Just click listen, then swipe right and hear the latest news updates on your time. 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
1: Opposition from some of the 9/11 victims' families to the mayor of New York City attending this Friday's commemoration of 25 years since the attacks.
7: New York City Mayor Zoran Mamdani said he plans to be at ground zero for the milestone 25 years since the terror attacks. A petition with more than 100,000 signatures requests he stay away. The reasons are varied. Monica Eichen, who lost her husband, said it's not personal or even about religion.
8: We feel he wasn't even here. He was 10. He wasn't in this country.
7: Charles Wolf, whose wife was killed, said while politicians who helped families are welcome,
9: we don't want a mayor who only wants to be there for the publicity.
7: Former Mayor Rudy Giuliani and ex-Governor George Pataki are also saying Mayor Mamdani should not be there. In New York, Gernal Scott, Fox News.
1: Lonnie Bunch is set to retire from his leadership role at the Smithsonian Institution. His departure comes 2 months after a White House report called Smithsonian leadership radical activists who cannot be trusted. President Trump has been scrutinizing museum leadership but lacks the power to make swift changes. A Canadian aviation giant responding to the U.S. threat of cutting off sales.
10: Montreal-based jet maker Bombardier is defending its relationship with the U.S. market. The company says it spends more than $2.5 billion with U.S. suppliers each year. President Trump has said Bombardier will no longer be allowed to sell its planes in the U.S. unless it starts manufacturing here. Though it has a defense division with a U.S.-based factory in Kansas, Bombardier is known primarily for private corporate aircraft. The company says it also has wing manufacturing in Texas, and flight control components are made in California.
1: Fox's Jenny Casola. Wall Street, the Dow lost 628, the NASDAQ off 85, the S&P minus 45. I'm Lee Silasera. This is Fox News.
11: The Texas Comptroller wants to double the state's voucher program, allowing even more parents to pull their kids out of public school and send them to private. Experts are cheering the move.
12: We need to make sure that more kids and more parents have the opportunity to be in the school where they can succeed.
11: Sherry Sylvester.

0: Webster with the Texas Public Policy Foundation says this will put the pressure on public schools to step their game up. A Bexar County man faces animal cruelty charges after two dogs died inside a sweltering car on Labor Day. The sheriff's office says 34-year-old Joseph Adam Paz loaded the dogs into his car around 3 p.m. for a walk, and then went back inside, began drinking, and fell asleep as temperatures reached 98 degrees. A woman discovered the animals dead over 8 hours later before Paz was arrested and released on bond. I'm Carrie Lockie.
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0: The Texas Comptroller wants to double the state's voucher program, allowing even more parents to pull their kids out of public school and send them to private. Experts are cheering the move.
1: We need to make sure that more kids and more parents have the opportunity to be in the school where they can succeed.
0: Sherry Sylvester with the Texas Public Policy Foundation says this will put the pressure on public schools to step their game up. A Bexar County man faces animal cruelty charges after two dogs died inside a sweltering car on Labor Day. The sheriff's office says 34-year-old Joseph Adam Paz loaded the dogs into his car around 3 p.m. for a walk, and then went back inside, began drinking, and fell asleep as temperatures reached 98 degrees. A woman discovered the animals dead over 8 hours later, before Paz was arrested and released on bond. I'm Carrie Lockie.
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for financial assistance from the state to remove invasive plants from their land. The Texas A&M Forest Service is offering the Texas Invasive Plant Solutions Cost Share Program, which will cover 75% of eligible treatment or removal costs, up to $7,000 per landowner. Applications are being accepted until funding runs out. I'm Charity McCurdy.

0: It's 5 till. America in the Morning continues. Will 2027 be Jimmy Kimmel's swan song? A report in the New York Post says that the host of Jimmy Kimmel Live on ABC will end his show next year after a 25-year run. However, ABC is pushing back on that. The network swiftly responded with an ABC Entertainment spokesperson telling USA Today, quote, "This information is inaccurate. Any reports about the future of the show at this point are purely speculative." Kimmel, who has had numerous spats with President Trump, is slated to return from his summer vacation for the fall late night TV season. Well, if you remember the days when you could drop off and pick up your loved ones at the airport gate, you may get to experience that again. Correspondent Ed Donahue reports on something new for people dropping off someone at the airport.
1: Some airport gates will be open again to people who don't have plane tickets. The program is called Gateside by TSA PreCheck, and it revives a tradition that went away after 9/11. Eligible TSA PreCheck members without plane tickets can pass through security and enter the gates. It gives people some extra time to see a friend or loved one before their flight takes off. It's free, but people must apply online 1 to 3 days before their planned visit and receive approval. The program is available for now at 13 airports, including Los Angeles International, Dallas-Fort Worth International, Harry Reid International in Las Vegas, and Salt Lake City International Airport. Ed Donahue, Washington.
0: It was 60 years ago today that they boldly went where no television show went before. Entertainment reporter Kevin Carr looks back at the history of Star Trek.
2: 60 years ago this week, television took its first step towards the final frontier. Star Trek premiered on September 8, 1966, breaking new ground in the genre and elevating science fiction beyond pulpy children's shows. It featured an interracial cast with a Japanese helmsman, a black communications officer, and in season two, a Russian navigator.
3: I know this saying. It was invented in Russia.
2: Even before it premiered, creator Gene Roddenberry cast a woman as the first officer in the original pilot.
4: What are we running here? A cadet ship number one? Are we ready or not?
5: All decks are ready, sir.
2: Later, the original pilot was edited into the two-part episode, The Menagerie.
6: Spock received a transmission from the starbase. A message from the former commander of the Enterprise fleet, Captain Pike.
2: After cancellation, the show turned to animation as a Saturday morning cartoon in 1973.
7: Where are we, sir?
8: At another place in time, I think.
2: And 6 years later, it debuted on the big screen with Star Trek: The Motion Picture.
9: Well, for a man who swore he'd never return to Starfleet.
10: Just a moment, Captain, sir. They drafted me.
2: 12 more films would follow with 3 Enterprise crews. A new bridge crew took over TV in 1987 when Paramount launched Star Trek: The Next Generation.
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0: America in the Morning for Wednesday, September 9th, 2026. Produced by Jeff McKay. I'm John Trout. This is Westwood One.
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5: socialist in New Hampshire will not go to the Senate. I'm Dave Anthony, Fox News. Unlike in Michigan and Florida, the socialist candidate in New Hampshire's Democratic primary lost big time. Congressman Chris Pappas defeated Karishma Mansour by more than 30 points.
7: Voters of New Hampshire have sent a clear message. They're fed up with what's happening in our politics, and they're ready for change.
5: Pappas will face a Republican former Senator John Sununu, who defeated another ex-GOP Senator Scott Brown in that primary. Sununu was backed by President Trump and is trying to win back the seat he lost to retiring Democratic Senator Jeanne Shaheen in 2008.
12: Meantime, President Trump heads to Texas to deliver the keynote address at the Republican midterm convention. The president's saying on Truth Social, the Republican National Convention in Dallas is really hot. Everybody wants to be there, but we're really asking only those candidates that are in tight races, a little up, a little down, or even to speak. We want to save the quote-unquote stage for them.
5: Fox's Madeline Rivera. The president will speak tonight and close out the convention tomorrow night after an address from Vice President Vance. Now, the president is escalating the trade fight with Canada after it retaliated to U.S. tariffs with new tariffs on American imports yesterday. There's a new plan to ban some Canadian goods, from dairy products to alcoholic drinks to motorcycles. Iran has targeted Americans again, launching missiles at U.S. bases in Jordan, but they were either intercepted or off track. No casualties reported.
20: It followed the U.S. military disabling 5 oil tankers, Iranian oil tankers. They had disabled 10 in the last week after the Iranians fired ballistic missiles for the second time in 2 days at a U.S. Navy vessel. The Navy vessel was able to maneuver and evade those missiles.
5: Fox's Jennifer Griffin. At the gas pump today, 7 cents higher for AAA's national average for regular, now $4.22. 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
23: 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Just click listen, then swipe right and hear the latest news updates on your time. 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
5: Friday will mark 25 years since the 9/11 terror attacks that left nearly 3,000 people dead, but there have been remembrances all week.
27: We affirmed the sacred vow we made a quarter of a century ago. We will never forget. We say it, and we mean it. We will never forget.
5: That's President Trump outside the White House, where a steel beam from the Twin Towers destroyed in the 2001 terror attacks in New York City was on display. Now, they have added 36 more names to the list of firefighters and others who died of 9/11-related illnesses in New York.
28: More than 600 members of the FDNY have now passed away of illnesses after service as 9/11 first responders. FDNY chaplain Father Joseph Hoffman.
29: We recall that 9/11 was not just one day, but many years of suffering and commitment.
28: FDNY Commissioner Lillian Bonsignor said the department has a sacred responsibility.
30: To honor their service and to stand beside the families who carry their losses every single day.
28: She added that when the FDNY says it's a family,
30: it means we celebrate together, we support each other, and when we mourn, we mourn together.
28: Kevin Uretsky, Fox News.
5: On Wall Street, stock futures are down the day after the Dow plunged more than 600 points. At tennis's U.S. Open, the defending men's champion and top seed Carlos Alcaraz knocked out in a long match that didn't end until well past midnight. Ben Shelton beat Alcaraz in 5 sets to set up an All-American semifinal. He'll face Francis Tiafoe. In golf, PGA rival Liv files for bankruptcy.
31: A Chapter 11 petition, which Liv says is to preserve the company's business, was filed in New Jersey. The tour plans to start Liv 2.0 early next year. The move comes after a tumultuous 2026 season in which the league's financial backer,

0: On September 12th, the Monster Energy SMX World Championship Playoffs race into Columbus for the first time ever.
1: 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Now the pressure is on to deliver.
0: And for the world's best 22 dirt bike racers, only one will go home number one. 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
18: Now, later, Mike Rogers has the other side of the news, and Adam C. is at the TSN Sports Desk. Good morning. I'm Alan Skaya. The national spotlight's going to be on Texas the next few days for the Republican midterm convention, and Dallas police say they're ready for all the VIPs that are coming to town.
19: Police have spent months working out security plans with the U.S. Secret Service since both the president and vice president will attend the convention. Deputy Police Chief Devin Polk says some roads around the American Airlines Center will be closed, and some highways could be affected when the dignitaries arrive.
20: Really, any of our freeways that come into downtown, 35, 75, Woodall, Rogers, I-30, all of those could see delays. We are going to have multiple motorcades are going to be moving throughout the city.
19: He says they have a lot of experience handling large-scale special events, and they are ready to keep people downtown safe. Stephen Pickering, TSN News.
18: So Republican midterm convention's kicking off with some question on who will broadcast it. There's already one major competitor.
21: Both nights coincide with the first two NFL games. That could block some potential viewers from watching. GOP strategist Vinnie Mancilla with Glasshouse Strategies says, though, the point of the convention is for the party faithful and to encourage voters to go to the polls in November.
22: If Republicans can turn out all their people, well, they're going to win. If Democrats can turn out all their people, they're going to win. And so that's really, you know, what an event like this is about. Get people fired up and get them to come out on November 3rd.
21: The president's keynote speech on night one will be up against the Patriots-Seahawks game. The vice president's keynote address and the president's closing remarks on night two will compete with the 49ers-Rams game. In Dallas, Eric Bushman, TSN News.
18: On the Democratic side, James Tallarico is trying to win over black voters, many of whom are not.

0: Outsold on his Senate campaign.
1: The Democratic candidate is launching a black voter engagement team. This comes as questions linger over whether the key voting bloc will support his views of Christianity. Pollster Mark Jones says that some Democrats fear that black turnout will not be as strong as it has been in the past.
2: Because there are no African-American candidates running for high-profile statewide offices in Texas.
1: Tallarico beat out Congresswoman Jessamyn Crockett in the primaries, and since then she has not been part of his campaign. In San Antonio, Michael Board, TSN News.
0: U.S. Treasury Secretary shared some of his financial and foreign policy goals during a speech at the SMU Cox School of Business in Dallas. Scott Bessent says the U.S. Treasury is working to boost American influence around the world.
3: I believe that I can use the balance sheet of the U.S. for foreign policy. So we have a foreign policy goal, and that is to create allies in the Western Hemisphere.
0: He says one example of that was when the U.S. supported the government in Argentina last year with a multi-billion-dollar currency swap. He says that helped keep a leader in power in Argentina who had sound economic policies. The president wants to help the American cattle industry by restoring mandatory country of origin labeling for beef. Some experts say the public supports it, but they say it wouldn't work.
4: Could we do the consumer research? That's where we fall out. We like the idea, but nobody wants to pay more for it.
0: Texas A&M's David Anderson says mandatory country of origin labeling is something that's been debated for decades. He says it was tried at the state legislature last session, but the bill never got a hearing. The hearing among state lawmakers today will focus on a foster care system some experts say is broken. Bob Sanborn works with the group Children at Risk. He says this is largely a funding issue.
5: The very people that we depend upon to do well by our children tend to be the least paid.
0: He says keeping families intact is largely not an issue in Texas, but he says when kids enter into foster care, they fall short of reaching their potential. Records show that each year up to 8,000 kids are entering the system. The state took over Fort Worth ISD earlier this year, and the district says it's already making changes based on concerns raised by families, teachers, and community members. They were heard those concerns during a strategic action session held last month.
6: Superintendent Dr. Peter Licata says the district heard concerns about curriculum, communication, staffing, student schedules, and other issues affecting campuses. He says curriculum materials like presentation slides will undergo additional review to ensure they're accurate and ready to use by teachers, and that some classroom lesson recordings will be public to show what instruction looks like. The district is also creating a new principal advisory group to give campus leaders an easier way to give feedback to Licata. He says the goal is to make sure feedback leads to action and ultimately improves student outcomes. Emily Capetillo, TSN News.
0: A developer has dropped plans for a data center in Texas. White Rose Partners wanted to build a $580 million data center in Prosper, north of Dallas. The Planning and Zoning Commission there unanimously recommended rejecting the data center last week, and the company then dropped its plan before the full town council was scheduled to vote last night. Their managing partner says they don't want to go into communities where they're not wanted. Time now to check our app of the day. Here's David Rankin.
7: 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Movie Dia, MOVIEDEA. 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I'm David Rankin, TSN News.
0: Coming up,
8: lots of heat advisories across the northeastern third of the state, but we got some rain coming to areas that really need it. I'm meteorologist Sam Brunoff. Weather's next.
0: It's when Texas in the Morning continues.
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0: Welcome back to Texas in the Morning. Time now for a look at today's weather. Here's TSN Chief Meteorologist Dan Brunoff.
8: Well, thank you very much. Welcome to Wednesday. This is our shortened work and school week for most of us. And Southeast Texas, you've been blessed with daytime and evening showers and storms. And you got a couple just offshore moving in towards the mid and upper Texas coast right now. The majority of it is offshore, but they are moving off to the northwest. So pretty decent shot. 40 to 50% chance of daytime and evening showers and storms across the Texas coast here. Not just today, but all the way through the end of the week and into the weekend. Also, there's a few showers into the high terrain out around Sierra Blanca and Van Horn in far west Texas. That's all I'm seeing on radar right now. Not going to need a jacket for a while, but fall is less than 2 weeks away. I can't wait for it to start cooling down, but not yet. Temps are mainly into the 70s across the Panhandle and South Plains. Also in far east Texas, low 80s from Dallas down towards Waco and Austin. And we got heat advisories in place across the northeastern third of the state, stretching from Childress down just north of Abilene, down towards Waco, and then eastward through Palestine, Lufkin, and then north towards the Red River. That does include the Piney Woods, the Ark-La-Tex, and North Texas. Temperatures today will reach the century mark in many locations, and it'll feel like it's around 105 in the heat advisory areas, mid to upper 90s in far east Texas. And you could see a few late day showers and storms coming in from the southeast before sunset. Also, across the Panhandle, you do have a chance for some scattered showers and storms today. After about 4 o'clock, they'll start to pop, and then more rain will form in eastern New Mexico. That'll stream into the northern Panhandle overnight tonight into tomorrow morning. So there'll still be a rain around for your morning commute around the Clarendon area, Hereford, up towards the Amarillo area. Also, more coastal showers will start to stream in across the Texas coast tomorrow afternoon and evening. Now, we do have a weak front that's going to be working its way through Oklahoma and the northern panhandle late tonight and into tomorrow especially. We're going to see rain develop along north of Interstate 20, stretching from Lubbock over towards Haskell, Greenville, Gainesville, Dallas-Fort Worth. Yeah, you may see rain for the first time in almost 8 weeks, believe it or not. And maybe arriving by early evening on Thursday. Hope we get some rain. That's an area of rain along that weak front will fizzle out after midnight along Interstate 20. And we could get some redevelopment south of I-20 on Friday. Otherwise, back to the heat for everybody into the weekend, except for the southeast Texas coastal area. You'll still see some daytime showers and storms. I'm meteorologist Dan Brunoff in the TSN Forecast Center.
0: We've got sports on Texas in the Morning coming up next.
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20: I'm Adam C. with your Texas in the Morning Sports Report. The Dallas Cowboys are 4 days away from opening up the regular season in a Sunday night football matchup against the New York Giants. The defense will be make or break for the Cowboys season, with Christian Parker leading the helm. The reinforcements of Jalen Thompson, Caleb Downs, and Kobe Durant will be crucial to this defense's success. Jerry Jones spoke yesterday on the moves he made and how he thinks the biggest improvement for the team is on the defensive side of the ball.
21: You could look for it to be defensively. We've made our big move there for us with bringing Broderick Jones in. And I wouldn't look for us to do something differently. We've really got our running backs in great shape, I think. Receivers in great shape. That tight end room is really strong. And that quarterback room is really, really strong. We were really excited over getting Milton back. So when you look at all of that, then you probably could see more than likely depth on defense, but defense would be the place.
20: Kickoff for this Sunday is set for 7:20. Coverage on NBC. The Houston Astros won the first game of their series against the Philadelphia Phillies last night. Final score, 6-5. The Astros exploded in the second inning for four runs, which was sparked off a three-run blast from Christian Walker.
22: Oh, he crushes one. High and deep to left field. His three-run homer is deep into the seats. Christian Walker, number 25 on the year. He's up to 80 RBIs, another three-run home run this season for Seawalk.
20: Call courtesy of Todd Collis and the Space City Home Network. Cam Smith would hit a solo homer to extend the lead to 5, but the Phillies scored 3 runs in the 6th to keep it close. Dalton Varsho cranked a solo blast, which put the game out of reach for Philly.
22: Ball hit high in the air, deep to right field, all the way back. Harper, he'll watch that one go!
20: Call courtesy of Todd Collis and the Space City Home Network. The Astros play the second of a 3-game series tonight against the Phillies. First pitch at 5:40. Coverage on the Space City Home Network. The Texas Rangers were firing on all cylinders in their win over the Seattle Mariners last night. Final score, 10-5. The Rangers lit up the Mariners with their bats, smashing 3 home runs while getting a total of 11 hits. The Rangers play the second of the 3-game series this afternoon against Seattle. First pitch at 3:10. Coverage on the Rangers Sports Network. With your Texas in the Morning Sports Report, I'm Adam C.
0: Coming up next,
7: it's Just the Thing for the Jerk in Your Life. I'm Mike Rogers. The story's coming up on the other side of the news.
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9: 5:32, News Talk 560, KLVI. Let's hone in a bit more on that weather right now with Greg. Expect. And I'm assuming more of the same for the next couple of days.
16: Exactly, which means more of these scattered showers and thunderstorms. We had some pretty good ones around yesterday. North side of Silsby had the most out at ESD number 6, the fire station out there. They had about an inch and a half. Wind gusts about 40 miles per hour, too. Lots of lightning. You caught some of that, too, over at Evadale.
9: Oh, yes.
16: There were pretty good cells around, just scattered here and there, and that'll be the pattern again for today. About half the area getting rain, and there could be some locally heavy showers as well coming up for tomorrow afternoon, even into Friday. Look for the highs to stay in the low 90s. A few spots will hit the mid-90s before the showers crank up, and the lows at night will be in the mid-70s generally. And the tropics still quiet, so we're still right on track to break that record, which would occur on Saturday. Is a longest period without a hurricane in the basin, the latest to get one, and we still have one in sight. So we'll keep probably adding to that record as we progress through the month of September. The last one, we'll go back to, I think it was 2002, was a storm back then we had. I think it's Gustav is one of those back then that was late season hurricane and. May do it. I like to break records. That's a good record to break.
9: That's a good one to break. And realistically, if all the conditions were just perfect, you still, now this is Wednesday, it would be hard because it's got to be a depression. It's got to be a tropical storm.
16: And then actually, before a depression, you have to have something out there. Nothing out there.
9: So you'd have to have something formed. So we really, at this point, can pretty confidently say we're going to break that record.
16: We're going to break the record. There's no question about that. So it's been a really weak season, as seasons go, well below the forecasted. I wonder if Colorado State will try to make another update. Ooh, wait a minute. We're going to change our forecast again. No.
9: Oh, no, Colorado State has hit it on the head. Have you not seen their latest revision?
16: Yeah, I know.
9: They'll just keep revising.
16: Well, they started out, I think, at 4 or 5 hurricanes. Now I think they're down to 2 or 3. Well, okay. How about 0?
9: Yeah, their next revision will be no hurricanes.
16: Yeah, right. So that works for me. But
9: it works for me.
16: Although it was rather hilarious, there's one of the computer models. This is 360 hours out, so day 16. It's as far out as that model goes, showed this monster hurricane in the Gulf. I mean, huge, probably Category 4. And, of course, everybody, all these idiots, jumped all over it. Well, 6 hours later, the same model runs and has crickets.
9: Has crickets.
16: But they won't show the crickets solution.
9: Well, no, because that didn't make them any money. Uh-huh. So, clicks, clicks, clicks. And AI super colorful kinds of things.
16: Yes.
9: Oh, I'll tell you, I also, because being a bit of a history buff, sometimes there's some interesting history on social media that's actually correct. Mm-hmm. Other times I look at it and say, that's not right. But they're down doing a lot of AI pictures.
16: Yeah.
9: In many cases, there's a real picture of the participants or the event. And right. I just, you know, AI is, I don't know. I don't want to sound like, an old guy saying it's ruining things. AI is here to stay. It's very helpful in many ways. But it's being misused on a lot of social media.
16: I hate it with current events. I mean, like the war and going on over in Iran. You know, they have all these crazy videos out now that are obviously, I shouldn't say obviously, because that's trickle out
9: to some people, I guess.
16: They show all these massive attacks by Iran against our 7th Fleet, for example, shedding aircraft carriers and everything else, you know. It looks pretty doggone realistic, but it's all fake.
9: Not only is it not happening, I think we would know if it did.
16: You would think.
9: We would.
16: That would be very disturbing if we didn't know that.
9: It would be very disturbing.
16: That the government could hide that.
9: Yeah. 536 News Talk 560 KLVI. City of Beaumont, that's on our local news. They voted to keep their salaries. So that's...
16: That's interesting.
9: It is. And,
16: I don't begrudge them getting
9: it. I do not.
16: I mean, they have expenses.
9: Having been in several volunteer positions, it does take some time, a lot of time, if you do it right. And you spend a little money. But at the same time, if you are in a situation where your city is in deficit spending, and you're certainly not depending on that for full-time income, I think most of the people that serve on some of the boards,
16: They wouldn't be able to survive very long without that type of income.
9: Not on that kind of income.
16: No.
9: I think it's more of an appearance thing. I think it would have been nice if they had said, okay, we won't take a salary because, we've just adopted a budget that's in the red.
16: Yep.
9: And we'll just not do that.
16: Mm-hmm.
9: And you're right. If you're in the black, if you're doing well and you got a surplus, I don't begrudge a little extra few dollars for the folks that are serving. Right. But, I think it's what is missed, I think, locally sometimes. And what is missed, not just the city, the school district and others, they miss what I guess we now call the optics of a situation.
16: Right.
9: You know.
16: This doesn't look good.
9: Yeah. It doesn't look good.
16: Yeah.
9: It just doesn't look good. And it's like a few weeks ago, for whatever reason, and hey, they may have had a better system planned, when BISD says no ambulances at football games where you could sustain life-threatening injuries, broken necks, all sorts of things where you need immediate assistance of an ambulance. The optics were horrible.
16: No, that's not good.
9: And maybe they had a better plan. I don't know.
16: Well, and obviously it was a move to save a little bit of money.
9: Exactly. You've got to look at the, I see government agencies all the time, or the folks representing, just not looking at the optics of a situation. Mm-hmm. It just doesn't look good.
16: No.
9: So we'll see what happens, but they keep getting their money. Now, what I'm waiting to see now, and I don't think anybody has said anything, is which folks refuse to accept it.
16: Mm-hmm.
9: Because you get the money doesn't mean you have to put it in your bank account.
16: You can tear up the check if you want to.
9: So will those who voted to receive no pay not accept it, sort of forcing a sort of a shadow on those that are saying, no, give me the money? Or will everybody just say, we're not going to accept it. We just didn't believe that was the right course.
16: Mm-hmm. And how would we know that, though?
9: Yes, if they don't publicly announce it, how would we know that?
16: Exactly.
9: It's like I saw another story here that's homeschooling has exploded 200% in New York City as frustrated families reject the Big Apple's failing public school system.
16: Well, I thought the commie was solving all that problem.
9: I thought the commie had solved that.
16: Yeah, apparently not. Comrades are not cooperating.
9: Yeah, comrades are not working with him. Number of New York parents choosing to homeschool exploded by 200% over the past decade. Highest growth rate in all school sectors as the nation's public school system, biggest one, has basically been a failure. Mm-hmm. And let me tell you, I'm always sort of referencing New York on a lot of things, but there is a lesson.
16: Mm-hmm.
9: There is a lesson to BISD.
16: Oh, yeah.
9: There is a lesson to Port Arthur. There is a lesson mm-hmm. to every school
16: yeah.
9: district
16: yeah.
9: in Texas and every school district in Southeast Texas.
16: Yes.
9: In that people are more willing to do that. There are more private schools, charter mm-hmm. schools.
16: Mm-hmm.
9: And I believe in public education. I was on a school board for years, but I'm telling you, there is a... There's a wake-up call and to public schools in Texas.
16: And you combine that with the low birth rate we have going on right now.
9: Yes.
16: There's fewer kids being born, quite honestly. So you have a real crisis starting to develop, I think.
9: Well, I think I think BISD actually closed one of the new schools built under their new bond here a few years ago.
16: Mm-hmm.
9: Lack of students or whatever.
16: Right, exactly.
9: So,
16: well, there was a glimmer of hope last night. I guess you saw the election results from New Hampshire.
9: I did.
16: The commie went down in flames.
9: Yes.
16: Lost by 30 points.
9: Which is interesting because I always think of Vermont and New Hampshire as being sort of a little socialist leaning. But
16: well, apparently it's a bridge too far for even them.
9: Yeah, I was going to say, apparently they may be a little socialist, but they ain't communist.
16: Yeah, exactly.
9: Comrade, this is too far.
16: Yeah, that's a huge defeat. I mean, that 30 points is a lot.
9: Yeah, and unless you're the MyPillow guy and then you say they were cheating and you want to recap. Unless he's disappeared. That guy is a nutcase.
16: He is absolutely nuts. Definitely a little bit different. I mean, some of his products are really good, honestly.
9: His products are great.
16: I've bought several of them. Yes. He has one called My Slippers, and I actually like those things doggone well, you know.
9: I got his pillows. I love his
16: pillows. Yeah, I have his pillows, too.
9: And in fact, bought one even after I discovered he was a nut. I bought another one.
16: Even nuts can make good stuff.
9: Yeah, he was making good stuff, yeah. But... yeah, that's, his own party was trying to do him in.
16: Mm-hmm.
9: And so I don't know what's happening. And then he's appealing to the state Supreme Court or whatever. He used to stick with pillows probably, but it is a fun. I think all his products are great products. In fact, I got to go online. I'm going to see if I can buy because I've got some of the little pillows, which are really good.
16: Well,
9: I'm going to see if I can get a pillowcase for him. I need new pillowcases.
16: I'm wondering, though, because I thought he was going bankrupt. That's what I'd heard. He was in financial distress, to say the least.
9: Well, when he sort of went crazy over the 2020 election, all the majors stopped carrying his stuff.
16: Yes, that's one of the issues.
9: I know the last pillow I bought, I believe I got it off Amazon.
16: Yeah.
9: Because I called his place, and the lady I was trying to order from was so confused and so confusing that I just sort of backed out and said thanks but no thanks and went to Amazon, and they are still marketing his stuff. But at one time he was in Walmarts and a number of places.
16: Oh, yeah, some of the big places.
9: And that's where I bought some of the early pills. Mm-hmm. So, I don't know how his sales are going. The product's a great product, though.
16: Yeah.
9: 543, News Talk 560 KLVI. We'll take a break. Be back with more. By the way, it's a day for Beaumont Animal Care.
16: All right. I forgot about that.
9: I'm also irritated about that. I have a lot of irritants this morning. It was probably because of the way the morning started. But as I understand it, and I was reading it, I don't have all my facts straight. Let me admit that up front. I was reading a social media post last night, but... apparently, they're going to spend a bunch of money to get a study for what they need for Beaumont Animal Care's building.
16: I think they probably could tell them real easy.
9: Just build a building.
16: Why do we have to have studies?
9: Why do we have to punish the animals and punish the people at Beaumont Animal Care over and over again?
16: Mm-hmm.
9: And you're right. Why do we need some $100,000-plus study
16: Yeah. Got to feed the consultants, you know.
9: We got to have a consultant.
16: Yeah.
9: We got to have a consultant who's generally somebody who's failed at something, failed at it.
16: Right.
9: You ever notice that in broadcasting? Yeah. Generally, the consultants are guys who have failed in broadcasting and they became a consultant.
16: Mm-hmm. Right. And make more money at it, actually.
9: That used to be our joke. They would send before iHeart, everything's done internally now. Mm-hmm. But back in the day when you actually hired outside consultants,
16: yes.
9: And you started talking to some of these guys, well, what did you do?
16: Mm-hmm.
9: Oh, okay, that was a short career. And then you became a consultant.
16: Yeah.
9: And I think it's not just broadcasting. I think it's a lot of professions.
16: Yeah.
9: 544, News Talk 560, KLVI.
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9: It's 5:48. News Talk 560 KLVI. Yeah, I'm having a great morning. I just looked down. I was going to move some money. I needed to move some money in my Rave account. Mm-hmm. So I go to the app. It says update password. Password expires in 0 days. So I'll have to do this when I get off there.
16: Oh, good.
9: You think about that when you're changing the password. Just my luck there.
16: Mm-hmm.
9: I can't get in because
16: the bank is closed for you.
9: The bank is closed till I change the password. I also realized, I think I hope I gave you the days and the days left. I think I also.
16: Yes, you did.
9: Yes, I think you also
16: did.
9: Gave you
16: did write it there.
9: Yes, I think also gave you some Texas news and such.
16: Yeah, we're in good shape.
9: Which is a pretty interesting there. So, that's been an interesting boarding. Let's see here. And of course, the what is it being called, the convention or the. What in Dallas the president is speaking at?
16: I don't know.
9: What they're actually calling. I personally think it's a mistake, but I don't know whose idea. I think the most folks probably need to be out campaigning in their home areas right now, and I think it's going to be, frankly, a bit of a snoozer. I mean, I don't know. Maybe I'm wrong. I think the president is speaking in. We'll see.
16: Well, he's also up against NFL football. That's not too
9: good. This is just, I'm not sure what the thought process is. And it may have been his idea. I think it may have been his idea. But you've already had a convention and such. And probably everybody needs to be home taking care of their business. Because it is ticking down. It is ticking down for sure. And I can't see a lot of people being that interested. And I'm political. But I don't know about you. I'm not the guy who's going to sit down and watch conventions.
16: Right.
9: I'm just not. I will watch the highlights of it.
16: Mm-hmm.
9: I'll read synopsis of it.
16: Yeah.
9: But I'm not going to sit down and watch hour after hour. I'm not going to sit down and watch, Fox News or CNN hour after hour, spend my evening watching the news, worrying about the world. I'm going to watch a show.
16: Exactly.
9: If I'm going to watch something. Right. And many times I don't turn the TV on. But
16: I tell you a show you would like to watch, I would think, because you're a history buff. The new movie is on Angel Studios, which I really like because SDI never really happened.
9: Well, that was it. That was part of what I attribute to Reagan's brilliance is that Star Wars plan was really more plan than action.
16: Yeah, it was kind of a panacea.
9: But it panicked the Soviets.
16: It did.
9: And Gorbachev.
16: They financially could not keep up. Yeah, and that's what destroyed the Soviet Union. Yeah, exactly. Yeah,
9: we bankrupted them. And it was just, Reagan was extremely clever.
16: Very, very smart.
9: It played of course, his cards well.
16: Yeah, George Shultz apparently was a huge, well, in the movie he plays a huge role in that. He apparently was quite an intelligent man as well.
9: Yeah, I always admired him. And he was the Secretary of State, wasn't he?
16: Yes,
9: Secretary of State under Reagan and held other positions. Yeah. I think Treasury under Nixon or something. He had been in the White House circles for years. But I'll have to look that up.
16: It has some good actors in it, some mainline guys. J.K. Simmons plays, he plays Shultz. And he does a really good job on that.
9: Now, where will I find this?
16: Well, I think it may be in Prime, I think.
9: Okay.
16: I know it's on Angel Studios. And it's, I think you can join like for $9 or $10 a month. But they just have some good stuff on there. It's really quality stuff. You don't have to worry about language and everything.
9: Oh, okay. I like that. I like that. I like the sort of docudramas of some of those moments I liked, and it goes back many years, 13 days.
16: Yes.
9: On the Cuban Missile Crisis.
16: Yes, that's an excellent show. And that was an ABC made-for-TV movie, I believe.
9: I think you're right.
16: They, remember back in the 70s, ABC used to do those. Movie of the Week, they'd have remember, A Duel was one of the famous ones. Remember the one, the truck driver that you never saw? That was one of first Spielberg's movies.
9: Yes. That's part of what brought him to fame.
16: That was Dennis Weaver was the truck driver. And they had some really good stuff. The autobiography of Miss Jane Pittman was
9: also. That was probably one of my favorites.
16: A fabulous movie.
9: I wonder, can you find those? I guess
16: yes, you can
9: somewhere.
16: You can. You can find those on DVD and things like that.
9: Yeah, because that was a marvelous, marvelous. The autobiography of Miss Jane Pittman was
16: Cicely Tyson played.
9: Yes, marvelous. It's something that kids today should see, and people today should see a lot of that.
16: Well, the whole background of it. Don't give away the complete story. Of course, you remember it was the fact that she wanted to drink from the white
9: life's fountain. Only water fountain.
16: At the courthouse square.
9: And was 100 years old?
16: Yeah. It was basically her life story about, you know, how she was a...
9: Was a slave.
16: Slave and everything, right?
9: Oh, it was...
16: Yeah. It was very, very good.
9: Fabulous movie. Mm-hmm. 555, News Talk 560, KLVI.
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1: Yes, indeed. News Talk 560, KLVI coming up. Moment with Michael Berry. Just saw a meme I've got to send to my grandson who works in Texas City in a plant. It's not fixed, but it's running again. That probably sums up a lot of maintenance in industry, maybe even in Southeast Texas.
2: Probably so.
1: Probably sums up some radio maintenance.
2: Yeah.
1: Is it fixed? It's TV maintenance. Well, it's working again. Don't ask me if it's fixed.
2: Right.
1: Let's see. What else is going on here?
2: Well, I saw here. We're going to talk about this later. Harris County. I mean, that's interesting. They're looking at a proposed tax increase of nearly 10% property tax increase.
1: What?
2: Yep. Lena Guerrero. Well, I was going to say Guerrero. She has Lena Hidalgo.
1: Hidalgo.
2: She's proposing that, and they're going to have a public hearing on the 17th of September. I imagine that will be a rather lively meeting. The new proposed tax rate, 10%. A lot of money.
1: Well, and you know, if you just keep the tax rate the same, if you just don't do anything, generally the appraisals go up,
2: right?
1: And you're going to get a little more money without ever raising the taxes.
2: Correct.
1: Now, your appraisals have gone up and you're going to raise taxes?
2: Yep.
1: Oh, nay, nay. And of course, that's
2: Harris County now. So that's not the city of Houston. That's just the county.
1: Yeah, we don't even know what the city of Houston's doing.
2: Yeah.
1: But Harris County, and you know, Harris County obviously has a lot of rural areas.
2: Yes.
1: You forget.
2: Get out toward Katy and
1: exactly.
2: Out that way.
1: And I'm sure they're going to be delighted.
2: I'm sure.
1: Yeah. Wow.
2: Mm-hmm.
1: Yeah, she's really been a great judge.
2: But apparently the county commissioners have approved this. She's not the only one. She can't make this on her own.
1: Oh, no.
2: They'll have to have approval of all the commissioners.
1: And then there'll be the elections.
2: Vengeance.
1: We'll see. News Talk 560, KLVI, Michael Berry's Minute coming up. We've got some Fox News, local news, and Al Caldwell at 6:05.
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12: Escalating the trade war with Canada.
10: I'm Dave Anthony, Fox News, and it's not just tariffs this time. The president is writing a ban on some imports in 3 weeks.
12: The president has issued a series of executive orders banning Canadian alcoholic beverages, some dairy goods, and motorbikes. President Trump responding to Canada's retaliatory tariffs, saying Ottawa was discriminating against American products. The Canadian government's called the bans unjustified, warning of the impact on workers, families, and businesses.
10: Fox's Jonathan Savage. Iran's targeted Americans again, launching missiles at U.S. bases in Jordan, but they were either shot down or missed. After the U.S. military blew up five Iranian oil tankers following another failed Iran attempt to attack an American warship. Secretary of State Marco Rubio says,
13: for every time they do that or try to do that, they're going to lose tankers.
10: Oil prices are up another 2%, and gas has really been pumped up 7 cents today, putting AAA's national average for regular at $4.22 per gallon. Diesel also rose to a new all-time high of $5.94. And that's an issue for Republicans holding a midterm convention 8 weeks before the elections in Dallas tonight and tomorrow. Fox's Evan Brown is there.
14: The cost of living may just be what President Trump and Republicans will need to tackle at this first ever midterm RNC. The local Republicans already have been.
15: What can I control at the local level is our property tax rates. So that's what we've been working on, is making sure we lower that.
14: David Pfaff is on the city council in Irving, Texas, outside Dallas. He met up with the Irving Republican Club Tuesday. He'd advised the president to keep affordability in mind.
15: They need to have the same message. What are we doing? That's going to affect your pocketbook at the end of the day.
10: Now, President Trump will address the convention both nights. A Republican, he backed one in New Hampshire in a Senate primary.
16: Give the Granite State a senator who will put the people of New Hampshire first.
10: Former Senator John Sununu trying to win that seat back beat Republican Scott Brown in the primary. He'll face Chris Pappas in November. 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
10: Just ahead of the Republican midterm convention in Texas, a loss at the Supreme Court for the GOP in Missouri. The justices refused to consider an emergency appeal in a congressional redistricting legal battle that continues, with the Supreme Court also on the hook for another appeal as President Trump is hoping to get his mail-in balloting restrictions taken up by the court.
29: The Supreme Court will not step in to allow a Republican-drawn map be used in Missouri before the midterm election. An emergency appeal from the state's attorney general was denied. That means a Missouri Supreme Court ruling will stand, which suspended the new districts and forced a referendum vote on the issue of redistricting. Missouri currently has 6 Republicans and 2 Democrats in the House. The proposed new map from GOP lawmakers would likely have given Republicans an advantage in 7 of the 8 districts. Several states have redrawn congressional maps this year after President Trump urged Republicans to launch a mid-decade redistricting effort. At the White House, Jared Halpern, Fox News.
10: On Wall Street, stocks may fall again. Dow futures down more than 300 points today after the Dow plunge over 600. At tennis's U.S. Open, the defending men's champ knocked out.
30: The latest ending ever at the U.S. Open. American Ben Shelton knocking off the defending champion Carlos Alcaraz on ESPN in a 5-set thriller. The match ending at 3:33 a.m.
31: With the USA.

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0: It's been 25 years.
11: The plane was aiming towards the building.
0: I could still see that perfect blue sky.
1: I looked up and there was just this explosion.
2: We will never forget.
4: Beaumont City Council Tuesday voting 4-3 against an ordinance that would have eliminated their salaries. The item was placed on the agenda by Councilman Mike Williams and Joey Hilliard. Williams, Hilliard, and Corey Crenshaw were the only members voting to eliminate the salaries. Currently, the mayor receives a base pay of $24,000, the mayor pro tem receives $19,800, and the other council members receive $16,800. Texas ranks among the 10 most affordable states to raise a young child on a single income. That's according to a study released Tuesday by financial marketplace Smart Asset. A Texas household with two adults and one child needs roughly $73,000 a year if one parent stays home. Having both parents work pushes that required budget up to $85,000 a year once you factor in the cost of child care. Now, nationally, the income needed for a stay-at-home parent ranges from $69,000 in Arkansas to over $106,000 in Hawaii. And a former Ken Paxton staff member is endorsing James Tallarico. Paxton's Democratic opponent in the U.S. Senate race, David Maxwell, served as director of law enforcement for Attorney General Paxton's office for nearly 10 years. In 2020, Maxwell and other agency employees told the FBI that Paxton had improperly used his office to benefit a friend and political donor. Maxwell and the others were fired, after which time they successfully sued under the Texas Whistleblower Act. Maxwell now appears in an online pro-Tallarico ad. KLVI News Time is 6:10, and the KLVI Sports is next.
12: So the Communist Party, I don't know if they're called, are they called socialists or communists?
4: Oh, they're communists.
12: They're communists. Okay. Well, anyway.
4: Democratic socialist.
12: Yeah. They, yes. they had this woman yesterday talking about the GLP being only for the rich white women out there.
13: What's she talking
12: for
13: about?
12: GLP, Ozempic, and all that.
13: Yeah, I know. But
12: GLP, what does that say? That stands for gotta lose pounds, right?
13: Basically.
12: So yeah, anyway.
13: It's supposed to be a diabetes drug. But
12: yes, it is.
4: A diabetes drug. Yeah. And I'll tell you, it's available to anybody that has insurance.
12: And
4: the last
12: sure.
4: time I looked, black employees at companies have insurance.
13: Sure.
4: And there's also some knockoff compounded prescriptions that are do sort of the same thing that are much cheaper that, guess what, any ethnicity can buy.
12: Well, you know, this woman standing up there before the microphone, and she looks like a cow anyway. I mean, you know, she's up there. You know, I was looking at her chest. I bet her gourds weighed 30 pounds a piece. And, you know.
4: Write that down.
12: Okay.
4: Yeah. Sort of a new one for me.
12: Yeah.
4: Gourds,
12: and,
4: you say.
12: And, you know, she's a, what was the famous cow? Was it the Lassie? No, that was the
13: Elsie.
12: Dog.
13: Elsie.
12: Lusty. That was
13: Elsie.
12: That was the one that liked the bulls.
13: Elsie.
12: Elsie.
13: Elsie.
12: Elsie, that's the one.
13: That's Borden's.
12: Yeah, Borden's. Elsie the Borden cow.
13: Yeah.
12: Remember our Borden place here in Beaumont?
13: Oh, yeah. I remember the guy used to deliver milk.

0: Look to me back way back in the day, had delivery.
1: Yes, yes.
0: It was Borden's milk delivery.
1: Yeah, and you went right around the curve under the interstate.
0: Yeah.
1: And there was the old Borden place.
0: Yeah.
1: And we actually had them on Lamar, doing Lamar basketball and football.
0: Huh.
1: I was doing commercials for them.
0: Wow.
1: Borden's milk. Yeah. Borden's got to be good.
0: Yeah, yeah.
1: Damn right it's good.
2: Oh, okay.
0: Yeah, and, you know, and expensive, too.
1: Yeah, and very expensive. But very, very good.
0: It was good.
1: I told you that when I was a paper boy up in New York on the freezing days, they would deliver the milk before I would get there with the papers.
0: Mm-hmm.
1: And the milk would freeze, and they were in bottles with cardboard, little cardboard round lids on top.
0: Yes, remember those.
1: And the cold would push the cream and freeze the cream and push it up to the top of the bottle.
0: Whoa.
1: It would actually push the top of the bottle.
0: Huh.
1: And I'd take my little pocket knife, my little pen knife, and I would just slice that cream off and just eat it and put the top back on the bottle.
0: Oh, you original liquor, huh?
1: Oh, yeah. My mother found out about that. She said, are you crazy?
2: What are you doing?
1: Yeah, that was damn good.
0: Yeah, I bet it was.
1: Okay, sports. Ohio State,
0: yep.
1: Number one.
0: Mm-hmm.
1: Georgia, number two.
0: Mm-hmm.
1: And let me see. I got the rest of them here.
0: Yeah.
1: Georgia's number two. Notre Dame's in the top five. Okay, here we go. Ohio State, number one. Georgia, number two. Texas, number three.
0: Right.
1: Notre Dame, four. Indiana, five.
0: Mm-hmm.
1: And then, let's see. Oregon, of course, fell from second to sixth following that almost loss
0: right.
1: to Boise State.
0: Yep.
1: And LSU gained six spots and managed to stay in the conference. Tell them about that, Greg.
0: Well, of course, they were trying to get those two pro players on their roster.
1: Yes.
0: And, you know, SEC says, you do that, you're gone.
1: Yeah.
0: They'll vote you out of there. So LSU relinquished. They said, okay, we won't do that. So they released their official roster yesterday. It did not include those two players that they were trying to get from the NFL.
1: And by the way, their win over Clemson.
0: Oh, yeah, that blew them out.
1: Dropped Clemson below the top 500.
0: I'd say they
1: felt completely
0: in the bottom 10.
1: Virginia and Florida vaulted into the poll. What is Florida? They beat Florida International. That was not a big deal.
0: Well, Aggies win 50-0. They fall a spot.
1: Yeah, and they fall a spot.
0: Yeah.
1: And, you know, Texas wins 59-7.
0: Mm-hmm.
1: Aggies win 50-0.
0: Mm-hmm.
1: And they fall a couple of spots.
0: Yeah, I don't get it. Anyway,
1: I don't either.
0: It doesn't make any difference this early anyway.
1: No, it doesn't. No. Major leagues last night. Rangers beat Seattle 10-5.
0: Mm-hmm.
1: But the Astros held serve. They beat the number one Phillies last night. 6-5 Yankees over Colorado, Tampa Bay over Atlanta. So Atlanta and Philly now. Boy, Philly gains a game on Atlanta in the National League East. Diamondbacks beat Kansas City last night and Pittsburgh over the Chicago White Sox, whose lead now is only two in the American League Central over the Guardians. So look at our morning sports. Our Market Basket Weather with Greg Bostwick is next.
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1: Well, some of the folks got rain out there.
0: Yeah, there were some good showers around, especially as early as yesterday morning late, but some of the heavy stuff was late yesterday afternoon. Had a pretty good little storm form. Western Orange County built up passing just north of Lumberton, hit Silsby pretty good. Jim over there at Evadel, they had some good rains in that area, Jasper County, and up to an inch and a half in a few areas with that moving through. A lot of lightning popping, too. Very quiet this morning. There are a few showers out in the Gulf right now, and we'll see those gradually expanding on shore as we work through the morning. Some light showers already begin to fall down in southeastern Jefferson County towards Sabine Pass, and a couple of cells over Galveston Bay just to the southeast of Kima this morning out in the west side of Galveston Bay. Look for a high today around 92, 94, 95 in a few spots, and the coverage of rain about half the area getting rain today. I think it'll be a pretty good coverage as well as for tomorrow. Look for lows tonight in the mid-70s and pretty much the same forecast Thursday and Friday. Hopefully we can get those football games underway Friday night without any problems. And Lamar, I'll have to check the weather up in Moscow, Idaho.
1: Oh, Moscow, right on the Washington border.
0: See what's going on up there and see. Hopefully they won't have any problems either. And let's see, outside right now we have 75 degrees on day 252.
1: Wow. By the way, Moscow is about 4 miles from the Washington border.
0: Yeah.
1: So very, very close.
0: Very
1: to
0: close there.
1: Washington State.
0: Right. Spokane.
2: Yeah. No, I bet they're not visiting Washington State.
1: I bet they're not either.
2: Yeah, they normally, boy, I tell you, on those trips, they normally get off the plane, go play, get on the plane, and come home.
1: That's it.
0: Yeah.
1: By the way, over to the North Tower and Jim Love, who is champing at the bit to tell us how many days are left in the year.
2: That bit is uncomfortable in my mouth, too.
0: Yes.
2: Well, 113 left.
1: By the way, if you got a birthday today or an anniversary, KLVI Facebook Messenger, you got about 46 minutes to get him in this morning. No, 47 or 48 minutes. 7 o'clock deadline. By the way, speaking about Kima, Jim, you're kind of familiar. You've been down there recently.
2: I enjoy Kima, yes.
1: You know, it's... It was, you know, back in the 50s when I played the all-night clubs, that Kima was wide open. Mm-hmm. Kima was wide open, man. They had the slot machines. They had blackjack. Yeah. They had everything. In every club down there, Edgewater Beach Club, Sea Club, mm-hmm. all of them. You played the piano and shut your mouth.
2: I bet. Well, that was downtown Port Arthur in those days.
1: Yes, it was.
2: As well as Galveston.
1: And
2: such. Now, Kima, the boardwalk's a lot of fun, a lot of family entertainment.
1: There was a lot of fun then. A lot of pretty girls down there then.
2: Oh, yeah, I bet so.
1: There were a lot of pretty girls. I remember Cricket, yes.
2: Tell us about Cricket.
1: Better not say anything more about Cricket. Mind. Cricket's a nice girl. Anyway, you got a birthday, KLVI Facebook Messenger. Time out, Jim Love, Greg Bostwick, Al Caldwell. 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

0: The ladies from Beaumont Animal Care going to be here during the 8 o'clock hour this morning. Once again, you got a birthday or an anniversary. Love to share it with you. Greg and Jim were talking about Lena Hidalgo. And her name will live in infamy, in at least Harris County. A 10% tax has been proposed on homes in Harris County, and she has endorsed it. Now, that would mean if, say, you're paying $12,000 a year in taxes, you'd now pay an additional $1,200.
1: Yes. Yeah. Sounds like a winning proposal.
0: No. It's, in other words, about $100 more a month.
1: Yeah.
0: To own your domicile.
1: Well, they have a public hearing on the 17th. I bet that'll be a rather lively meeting.
0: Oh, there's no doubt about it. Now, as Greg said during the 5 o'clock hour, it's not just Houston. This is Harris County.
1: Yeah, it's the whole county. So,
0: and there's a lot of high-dollar homes.
1: Yeah, you get out there out towards Cypress out that way. You go back over toward Katy.
0: Katy in that way.
1: Richmond
0: in
1: that way.
2: You know, we were talking about it last hour in that the appraisals naturally go up. So if a entity just leaves their tax rate alone, they'll get a little bump every year. It won't be huge, but they'll get a little bump every year because the appraisals have gone up. So these guys are not going to face the fact that their property's worth more, so their appraisals have gone up. And now... higher taxes.
0: Yeah.
2: It's a double whammy.
0: Well, it really is. And, you know, I'll tell you, in some cases, it's gonna really, really hit home because many people are living on the edge.
2: Mm-hmm. Well, it will hit home if it hits the judge and commissioners. If everybody just gripes and goes on down the road. You know, because they obviously voted on this. Mm-hmm. Wasn't the judge alone, so we'll see.
0: Now, a little closer to home, the city of Port Arthur yesterday said that if you own your own home, you can park on the grass. You can park on your front lawn. You can park on any gravel or anything. If you're a renter, you can't do that.
2: Well,
0: and people are griping about that. I want to tell you, when I had rental property, that was the surest way for me to throw somebody out of the house. And I had told these people when they moved in, and this was a house that was over on Pipkin Street, and a very, very nice little house at the time for a rent house. And I pull up there about a week later, and they got two cars right in the middle of the front lawn.
2: God.
0: I walked up and I said, get the hell those cars off there right now.
2: Mm-hmm.
0: What are you talking about? I said, don't you park on the grass.
2: Mm-hmm.
0: And they said, why not? I said, what do you mean, why not? You don't park in the middle of your lawn. And I eventually had to throw those people out.
2: Now, did you have a driveway?
0: Yes.
2: Yeah, see, and I get it totally.
0: Yeah.
2: Yeah, I get it totally.
0: And so instead of using the driveway, they're parking, you know, there's this little Ford Mustang sitting right in the middle of the front yard on the grass, which I had carefully, you know, through the years, managed to cultivate.
2: Right.
0: It's not easy to cultivate grass in Beaumont.
1: Yeah, yeah.
0: Number one.
1: Right.
0: And so yesterday I'm looking at this and I'm saying, wow, unbelievable.
2: Well, and I wonder about the context of it. I mean, if you're having some people over... Occasionally, you know, I've parked on somebody's lawn, you know, cars, overflow of cars or whatever.
0: Yeah.
2: Or if they mean cars that don't run or people that don't have a driveway. But I can't imagine a home without a driveway.
0: That's right. So, 6:28 at News Talk Radio KLBI. Need to take a break back in a moment on this middle of the week Wednesday morning.
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12: We will never forget.
0: Thing. Okay, if you got a birthday or an anniversary, I'd love to share it with you on this middle of the week, Wednesday morning. Our ladies from Beaumont Animal Care will be here a little bit after 8 o'clock. Jim Love, Greg Bostwick, Al Caldwell. Going to take a break here for Fox News on this ninth day of September. And we're back with local news and weather. Hope you can stick around and join us.
13: News. I'm Gianna Gelosi. The RNC's first ever midterm convention begins in Dallas today.
14: The focus is on key contests that will determine whether the GOP keeps control of Congress. So some of the speakers will include Texas Attorney General Ken Paxton, who's locked in a tight Senate race with Democrat James Tallarico, Mike Collins, who's looking to unseat Democratic Senator John Ossoff in Georgia, and Mike Rogers, who's neck and neck with progressive Abdul El-Sayed in the Senate race in Michigan.
13: Fox's Madeline Rivera, Republican John Sununu, is going to face Democrat Chris Pappas in November in the race to replace retiring Senator Gene Shaheen in New Hampshire. Sununu, after his primary win.
15: Join us. Reject the chaos in Washington. Give the Granite State a senator who'll put the people of New Hampshire first every single day.
13: Democrats have to hold on to the seat to have a chance of flipping the upper chamber. 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
9: It's been 25 years.
10: The plane was aiming towards the building.
9: I could still see that perfect blue sky.
11: I looked up and there was just this explosion.
12: We will never forget.
2: I'm Jim Love. A KLVI News update is next.
0: There is a sensible reason that people put the speed dial number of Neutron in their phone. Number one, it doesn't take up much room at all. And if you ever need electrical help, they are as close as that phone number, which is 719-5656. All you do is kind of remember our wavelength at KLVI, 5656, 719-5656. You put that number in your speed dial, and if and when you have an electrical problem, and most of us, when we have an electrical problem, we don't know what the problem is. Number one, we got to find out what the problem is and fix it. This is what we do at Neutron and have for 50 years. Licensed in both Texas and Louisiana. You remember that number. Put it in your speed dial, 719-5656, and I guarantee you, Neutron will be there, because at Neutron, the lights are always on.
2: Beaumont City Council Tuesday voted 4-3 against an ordinance that would have eliminated their salaries. That item was placed on the agenda by Councilman Mike Williams and Joy Hilliard. Williams, Hilliard, and Corey Crenshaw were the only members voting to eliminate their salaries. Currently, the mayor receives a base pay of $24,000. The mayor pro tem receives $19,800, and the other council members receive $16,800. Texas ranks among the 10 most affordable states to raise a young child on a single income. According to a study released Tuesday by financial marketplace Smart Asset, a Texas household with two adults and one child needs roughly $73,000 a year if one parent stays home. Having both parents work pushes that required budget up to $85,000 once you factor in the cost of child care. Down nationally, the income needed for a stay-at-home parent ranges from $69,000 in Arkansas to over $106,000 in Hawaii. Texas landowners can now apply for financial assistance from the state to remove invasive plants from their land. The Texas A&M Forest Service is offering the Texas Invasive Plant Solutions Cost Share Program. It'll cover 75% of the eligible treatment or removal cost, up to $7,000 per landowner. That program now accepting applications until the funding runs out. And a proposed property tax rate increase has tentative approval of Harris County Commissioners as part of the county's budgeting process. Harris County Judge Lena Hidalgo voted in favor of the proposed tax hike of nearly 10%. KLVI News Time is 6:34, and KLVI Weather is next.
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0: Okay, just ahead of our weather, let's turn on Mr. Bostwick to his agronomist hat.
1: Yes,
0: and sir. And what kind of plants are going to be eligible?
1: I don't know. That's a good question. I was kind of intrigued by that one as well. Yeah. It doesn't really say anything about that.
0: Yeah, invasive plants solutions cost a share program, which, as Jim said, will cover over three quarters of the eligible people.
2: I think that's going to be more designed for farmers.
0: Well, yeah.
1: Like farmers and rangers, I would say.
2: Where you've got, I know certainly you've got what some of those aquatic plants.
1: Yeah,
2: very invasive. Hydrilla,
0: what do they come from anyway?
1: Good question. You know, we've had some weeds show up recently since the hurricanes. I kind of wonder if some of them are borne by the wind from other parts of the country or even other nations. Yeah, because sometimes that does happen. You actually have a different... insects and things like that can be actually in the storms. I remember distinctly back in South Texas after Hurricane Celia, which was 1970, we had Venezuelan mosquitoes showed up. The storm originated in the Caribbean. They got caught in the circulation, and these guys were big and aggressive.
2: Well, I think another issue, too, sometimes is people bringing something in.
1: Yes.
2: They bring a plant in they think is nice, or they're going to bring something in control. The next thing you know, it's taking over, and it becomes an invasive plant. We've got so many examples of that. Yep.
1: I will say, I noticed on the program, it says they'll give you, allow up to $7,000 per landholder. If you're a big operator, $7,000 is a drop in the bucket. That's not going to solve much of anything.
2: Not
1: I'm telling
2: buy
1: that
2: much.
1: Right now. Nope.
0: You mentioned Celia, which followed the Hurricane Camille by a year.
1: Yes, 1970 on Celia, 1969 on Camille.
0: Absolutely. And nothing like that out there right now.
1: No. In fact, sea storms have been bad. There have been many bad sea storms.
0: Oh, yeah.
1: Carla, of course, was a sea storm as well. But anyway, it's pretty quiet out there right now, that is for sure. And temperatures are getting maybe a little bit cooler the next few days. We're probably looking at about 90, 92 instead of the temperatures we've had over the last couple weeks. And a couple showers and thunderstorms out there, too. Best coverage in the afternoon. We had some good ones yesterday, and we'll have a few more today, some along the beach right now. And I could actually use a little shot of rain. Wouldn't hurt me in my place right now. It's drying out a little bit.
0: Talking about the sea storms, Carla, of course.
1: Mm-hmm. Yeah.
0: Celia.
1: Mm-hmm. Camille, obviously.
0: Yeah.
1: Yep, there's been others.
0: Oh, yeah, no doubt about
1: it. There's one back in the back in the day called Chloe, which hit Florida.
0: Chloe, yes.
1: Yeah, it was a different one. Another one, Carmen. There was one that was bad. It was
0: I think we don't remember the storm unless it hits us.
1: You're all right.
0: Or has some bearing.
1: And on the Easter story, you may remember this one called Carol. That was back in the days when they had Edna, Carol, yep. There was another H storm. I can't remember which one it was, but they had a number of storms in the Eastern Seaboard. Back in the 50s, it was real active there.
0: Yeah.
1: Boy, I tell you what, hot in the Southwest today, Yuma, Arizona, and Thermal, California. That's a long time said Thermal, California.
0: Yeah.
1: 111 degrees. And boy, look at this. Mackay, Idaho, 15.
0: 15 degrees.
1: And it's getting really cold. You're talking about almost 100 degree spread there.
0: Yeah. And you think about it, when have we had 15 here? Now, we've had it.
1: Yeah, yeah.
0: But very rare.
1: But here we are in early September.
0: Here we're in September with 15.
1: And the leaves, they are changing as the aspen trees are beginning to turn up there in Colorado, Wyoming. That's something I've always wanted to do. I've wanted to go to the Northeast, you know, New Hampshire, Vermont during the fall. And also, I'd love to go to Colorado during the fall.
0: Oh, yeah, yeah. Talk to my wife talked to her best friend up in Columbus. Mm-hmm. They put the cover on the pool.
1: Pool season done.
0: Labor Day weekend. That's it. They cover the pool up.
1: That's all she wrote.
0: It's done for the season.
1: Wow.
0: Not to open up again till the middle of June.
1: About right. Yeah. Yep, and exactly. No doubt.
0: Okay, that's a look at our morning weather here at News Talk Radio AM 560 KLVI. It is 6:40. We take a break and back in a moment.
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14: It's been 25 years.
15: The plane was aiming towards the building.
14: I could still see that perfect blue sky.
11: I looked up and there was just this explosion.
12: We will never forget

0: Okay, Bo, that'll do it. We don't have time to wait for the bus. Bo Diddley. I love Bo Diddley. And last time I saw Bo, he was at, remember when Kinzel used to do the jazz festival downtown?
1: Oh, yes. Mm-hmm.
0: Bo was with him, and Bo remembered me. And Bo used to make his own guitars. And he made them out of chicken wire and everything else. But he's a great musician. Lee Zeldin, who is he was a candidate, I don't know, for governor of New York, senator of New York. He's failed at everything he's tried. He was mouthing off about Rudy Giuliani, saying that the city of New York was safe after 9/11. And, of course, we are finding out now that and Zohra Mamdani's administration has set up a portal where the documents can be seen and how unsafe the city was. But in deference to everything else, what the hell was he going to do? Was he going to say the city is safe, you need to move? A city of 10 million people got hit by two bombs. Mr. Mamdani, those were your people, if I'm not mistaken.
2: Yeah.
0: What are you going to do? Tell everybody when the smoke clears 4 days later, hey, this city is unsafe. You need to move.
2: Mm-hmm.
0: 11 million people. What are you going to do with them?
2: Right.
0: Where are they going to go? I mean, the only thing that he could say was that the city was safe.
2: Mm-hmm.
0: He couldn't say it was unsafe.
1: Well, nobody really knew, and you're absolutely right. You don't want to panic folks out. And again, the nature of that awful incident.
0: Yes.
1: Pretty sure the city was safe because this was a hijacking. It was planes. Pretty sure that the city was safe afterwards. That was not the target. That was not how they were operating.
0: I went there in March of 2002, and I could have been breathing some of that stuff then.
2: Right.
0: You know, I mean, it's, you know, what do you do? And the people who were in business, and Jim mentioned this yesterday, very important. The people who had the businesses, who had to stay there, who wanted to stay there, who wanted to stay in business, they were probably breathing in stuff too.
1: Yeah, yeah. The city, you know, you had to define that. The city was safe. The area right around the World Trade Center had issues.
0: Oh.
1: But again, what do you do?
0: Yeah.
1: You have to clean it up. And you have to go forward. Now, my complaint is that after getting past this initial everything is safe there, and when they realized it wasn't, they need to provide top-notch medical care for everybody
0: yes.
1: affected. And I'm not just talking first responders. There were shopkeepers, business people, all sorts of folks that kept in that area, volunteers that helped, that need to receive the medical care. But the city, by and large, was safe.
0: Yes. And also the city looked at it from a standpoint of how many lawsuits do you think you would have had if people would have been made aware at that early stage of the game that what they were breathing was toxic. You'd had every lawyer within 5,000 miles of New York City coming and parking on Park Avenue and setting up shop, ready to go ahead and help people recover money. Mm-hmm. There's nothing wrong with a lawyer. I'm not, because we have attorneys that listen to us every day.
1: Of course, I'm not sure who they would have sued. Couldn't have sued the city, probably.
0: Yes, you could have sued the city. The
1: city would have probably had immunity.
0: Yeah.
1: So I don't know who owned the World Trade Center.
0: Well, that's, would they have had immunity?
1: They would have bankrupted quickly.
0: Yeah, who would have owned the World? There you go, the World Trade Center.
1: They would have
0: Let's sue them.
1: Yeah, they would have declared bankruptcy. And probably wouldn't have much come of that, but
0: yes,
1: yeah. Just we've got to do a better job with the first responders.
0: Yeah,
1: this the long term issue so reminds me of Vietnam and Agent Orange.
0: Yes,
1: where they waited for many of them to pass before
0: right.
1: admitting there was a problem.
0: Yeah,
1: and we've sort of done the same thing with the first responders. Yeah.
0: They could have done their best with the first responders, because those were the people who were breathing the toxic air. Those were the people that were closest to what was going on.
1: Right.
0: Pat Sullivan, the guy I talk about all the time, was telling me that the next day, and of course I wasn't there the next day, he was there the next day, he said the next day, the amount of paper still flying down was unbelievably, so it was like a snowstorm. This is 24 hours after the explosion.
3: Wow.
0: Leaflets that were, and all sorts of paperwork that are in a 110-story building.
1: Well,
0: they were still falling from the sky.
1: Wow. There was one American at that time on the International Space Station. It was a clear day in New York.
0: Yeah.
1: And there's some iconic pictures that he took from orbit where you plainly see that column of smoke rising as far as you can see into the atmosphere.
3: Wow.
1: And nothing around it.
0: Mm. We were coming back from Dusseldorf, which is where we had to fly out of 5 days later.
3: Mm-hmm.
0: And as we were coming into Newark, there was still smolder.
3: Mm-hmm.
0: Because the pilot said, folks, you people on the right-hand side of the plane, you're going to get a look at what happened with the World Trade Center. And we were on the right-hand side, and you could see there was still smolder. And this was 5-6 days after. It's just terrible. Okay, time out for Vin's Paint and Body, who want to go ahead and you know, I remember Vin talking about this 20 years ago. Vin's from Pittsburgh and Pennsylvania, not New York, but still sympathized then. We talked about it. This was 5 years after 9/11. 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
6: Some apps say they're free, then come the fees.

0: The storm in Hawaii obviously was a lot more testy than people had originally thought.
1: Yes, especially the Western Island chain out west of Oahu and the Big Island. They got hammered pretty good out there, Kauai, out that way.
0: Yeah, and you know, most of the hotels on the Big Island, as well as in Oahu and Maui, they're built right on the same level with the water.
1: Mm-hmm.
0: And so, you know, when you heard about water coming into the lobby of hotels, and into the dining rooms,
1: storm surge coming
0: storm surge, just unbelievable.
1: Exactly, that was Hurricane Lowell, which the Pacific's been crazy active over there. While
0: it
1: has.
0: It has really, really had one more season.
1: Yeah, it's been very quiet here, but very active over there.
0: Well, and I guess we're very, very fortunate in that we have not had more than we've had this year.
1: Right, exactly.
0: Yep. Okay, so the Republican convention gets underway today. And not everybody's going to get, there's not that much room at the end. And so not everybody's going to get a seat. I understand. I said this morning when I was listening, Susan Collins is going to be one of the no-shows.
1: Mm-hmm.
0: Which, and not, you know, Jim said this best a couple of weeks ago. When you talk about Lisa Murkowski in Alaska and Susan Collins in Maine, how do those people get reelected as Republicans? And I, how did you say this, Jim? It's the type of Republicans that live in Alaska and in Maine.
2: Exactly. I don't think you can just say there's only one type of Republican or Democrat. And obviously it's a more liberal Republican base in those places. And they get reelected. But with a very conservative trend nationwide, they just stand out when it comes to voting with the party.
0: Yeah, yeah. And there's, I think, room for 10,000 today is what they're saying.
2: Yeah, I don't see this as being very successful. They'll claim success, but, I mean, the idea of a mid-year convention is odd to me. To me, they ought to be out campaigning in their respective states.
0: Well, yeah, because this is going to be one very, very important election, no doubt about it.
2: Well, it's going to be important. It is not the most important election of our lives.
0: No. Well, that's what
2: Hannity, every election is the most important election of your life.
1: Yeah.
2: And I'm sorry, that's a little shop worn.
0: He said that last night, as a matter of fact.
2: He says it every election.
1: Yeah.
2: And the truth of the matter is, this is a very serious election. Every election is serious.
1: Yes.
2: And if you believe that, don't state the hype. Go vote. That's the thing. Go vote.
0: Mm-hmm. The Chinese have invented a humanoid soldier capable of combat.
1: Well. Oh, goody.
0: They said within the next 5 to 10 years, which means probably within the next 2 to 3 years.
1: Right.
0: Maybe the next year and a half.
1: Mm-hmm.
0: These humanoid soldiers lacking one thing. They lack the ability to stand up. They fall down.
1: Yeah.
0: Because they have to be at least 5.5 feet, which is probably taller than the average Chinese soldier now. But
2: well, I will tell you, though, if they're in a foxhole shooting, they can kill you.
0: Oh, yeah, yeah.
2: I can see where they could be very useful.
0: They can operate machinery, supposedly. They can also fire guns, and they are working on now the structure of what will keep these humanoids can fight in foxholes too.
1: Mm-hmm.
0: And the bottom line is those doggone Chinese.
2: Well, and you're
0: at it again.
2: We're not working on it somewhere. Are we? I bet we are. Are we going to end up with a war where you've got a bunch of robots fighting a bunch of other robots?
0: Well, we probably could.
2: And a bunch of planes with no pilots fighting another bunch of planes with no pilots.
0: Yep. By the way, the total of signatures now asking Zohar Mamdani not to be present are over 100,000 in New York.
1: Wow.
0: There are 103,000 as of 7 o'clock last night. Meanwhile, the good governor, or the governess, whichever, Kathy Hochul, steps forward and says, he will be welcome.
2: No, he won't be.
0: He won't be, and neither will you.
2: Oh, by the way, our listener Savannah said about the robots, and they don't sleep.
1: That's true.
2: That's another thought. You could fight 24 hours a day.
1: Oh, absolutely.
0: And they probably don't eat either.
1: Oh, they don't.
2: No, give me a quart of oil.
1: That's right. Like the Tin Man on the Wizard of Oz.
0: Yeah, huh? Give me a quart of oil and I'll be good. I don't need any mashed potatoes. And, you know, I am hoping that somewhere in secrecy, we are doing the best that we can. And maybe our humanoids, if we have any, maybe our humanoids are better than their humanoids.
2: Yeah, we're doing a lot of stuff we don't talk about. Remember when we captured the Venezuelan president with hardly a shot fired and those crack troops? They all complained of suddenly having strange headaches or something and they couldn't fight.
0: Right.
2: If that isn't a secret weapon, we're not talking about.
0: Oh, yeah.
2: I think we've got a lot in the old storeroom that we could pull out.
0: Yeah, hopefully we have. Including soldiers that drink wine. Not drink wine, drink oil. We are back at 7:05. Hope you can join us.
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4: Iran warns of a dangerous escalation. I'm Dave Anthony, Fox News, putting out a statement condemning the latest U.S. military strikes.
5: After the five Iranian tankers were destroyed, Iran tried again, this time to try to hit U.S. forces in Jordan. They launched a ballistic missile attack. Jordan says 18 of those missiles were intercepted. Two of the missiles fell harmlessly in an unpopulated area.
4: That's Fox's Steve Harrigan in Tel Aviv. Oil prices up again today, and so is what we were paying at the gas pump. Up 7 cents this morning. AAA's national average for regular $4.22 per gallon. Diesel hit a new record high today of $5.94. As President Trump intensifies the trade war with Canada beyond tariffs. After Canada put fees on U.S. imports in retaliation, he posted on Truth Social,
6: "From now on, no reciprocity. No access."
4: Fox's Peter Ducey at the White House reports starting September 29th.
6: These Canadian products are just banned, cannot be shipped to the United States. It is some alcoholic beverages, some dairy products, and some large motorcycles.
4: The president may talk about that tonight in Texas when he addresses the first ever Republican midterm convention 8 weeks before the elections.
7: A chance for candidates, mainly for House and Senate, to get up and make big speeches. Many of those candidates, first-timers and incumbents, are in tight races with Democrats, and those races will determine control of the Congress.
4: Fox's Evan Brown in Dallas. A Trump-backed Republican won a Senate primary in New Hampshire. John Sununu.
8: We focused on the issues important to voters across New Hampshire. Right? Economy, jobs.
4: Sununu, a former senator trying to win that seat back in New Hampshire, beat another ex-GOP Senator Scott Brown. Sununu will face Democrat Chris Pappas.
9: This is one of the biggest matchups that could determine control of the chamber in November. Congressman Chris Pappas was able to fend off a challenge from Democratic Socialist Karishma Mansour. He won by a pretty big gap, clinching about 65% of the vote.
4: That's Madeline Rivera. 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
4: As the U.S. and Iran keep fighting, Secretary of State Marco Rubio is warning the attacks on oil tankers will keep coming if Iran keeps trying to bomb American warships. He said that while in South America.
14: Colombia has a new right-wing president and the Trump administration is ready to restore cooperation. Secretary of State Marco Rubio meeting President Abelardo de la Espriella in the city of Barranquilla says he hopes the two countries can rebuild their relationship. President de la Espriella believes they can work on bulletproofing the hemisphere against drug trafficking. He'd like American support with drones, radar, and anti-money laundering tools. Secretary Rubio now visits Ecuador to meet President Daniel Noboa and then Peru for talks with new leader Keiko Fujimori. Jonathan Savage, Fox News.
4: Now an update on former President Biden's battle with cancer.
16: The 83-year-old Biden says the radiation treatment he underwent last fall worked as intended in a social media post on Tuesday marking Prostate Cancer Awareness Month. The former president noting the occasion is more personal for him after his diagnosis last May of stage 4 prostate cancer, which has spread to a bone. He also urged American men not to delay conversations with their doctors about cancer screening, pointing to the dramatically higher survival rate when the disease is detected early. Tom Rigotti, Fox News.
4: On Wall Street, more selling is brewing as oil and gas prices rise. Dow futures down more than 300 points the day after the Dow plunged 628. A marathon match at tennis's U.S. Open. Defending men's champion Carlos Alcaraz knocked out in a contest that didn't end until 3:30 a.m.

0: Beaumont City Council Tuesday voting 4-3 against an ordinance that would have eliminated their salaries. At 7:07, good morning. I'm Jim Love with KLVI News. Details after this.
1: Well, of course, hurricane season is pounding away at us. It seemed like last week was not a good week for us, and you may have some roof damage from that particular storm, Edward. One of the signs, of course, you have a lot of grit in your gutters from the gravel that's fallen off the shingles themselves. 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
0: Beaumont City Council Tuesday voted 4-3 against an ordinance that would have eliminated their salaries. That item was placed on the agenda by Councilman Mike Williams and Joey Hilliard. Williams, Hilliard, and Corey Crenshaw were the only members voting to eliminate their salaries. Currently, the mayor receives a base pay of $24,000. The mayor pro tem receives $19,800, and the council members receive $16,800. A former Ken Paxton staff member is endorsing James Tallarico. Paxton's Democratic opponent in the U.S. Senate race, David Maxwell, served as the director of law enforcement for Attorney General Paxton's office for nearly 10 years. In 2020, Maxwell and other agency employees told the FBI that Paxton had improperly used his office to benefit a friend and political donor. Maxwell and others were fired, after which they successfully sued under the Texas Whistleblower Act. Maxwell now appears in an online pro-Tallarico ad. And Texas landowners can now apply for financial assistance from the state to remove invasive plants from their land. The Texas A&M Forest Service is offering the Texas Invasive Plant Solutions Cost Share Program, which will cover 75% of eligible treatment for removal cost up to $7,000 per landowner. That program now accepting applications until the funding runs out. And the Secret Service plans to use a fleet of high-tech drones to help provide security today and Thursday during the GOP midterm convention in downtown Dallas. The agency has been using drones since the 2024 assassination attempt on President Donald Trump in Pennsylvania. The drones can intercept communication between civilian drones and their operators and can pinpoint the operator's location. They'll be flying over the American Airlines Center while the GOP event is taking place and across downtown Dallas and the surrounding areas. KLVI News Time is 7:11, and KLVI Sports is next.
2: Well, I hope they do as good a job today as they did in Butler, Pennsylvania.
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2: 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Been around 75 years. Got here in 1951, back when there were no four-lane roads, back when there was no interstate, back when there was no internet, but there was Overhead Door Company of Beaumont. 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The Cowboys have $30 million in the till, extra space.

0: East if they want to go ahead and buy some players. And so Jerry Jones says, we are close to making a deal, looking and hunting right now, seriously, because we've got serious room to pull off a deal. So the Cowboys, I don't know what the, maybe another quarterback, who knows? We'll find out this Saturday night.
1: You know, Dak is a little long in the tooth, you know.
0: Yes, he has.
1: He's been injury prone.
0: 10 years. Yeah. 10 years he's been there since he got out of Mississippi State.
1: Yes, he did.
0: He's a Bulldog.
1: Yeah.
0: And so they're on the road against the Giants this weekend, so we'll see. And, of course, the Texans home against the Buffalo Bills. Astros last night with a win over the Phillies, and the Rangers with a win on the road last night over Seattle. And so the Astros stay two games ahead in that American League West. As far as the American League East, it's probably just about over. Rays win last night. Yankees win last night. Other games, by the way, Milwaukee, the Brewers over the Cubs. So the Cubs will be in second place in that National League East. That's probably a done deal. San Diego beat Washington last night. The Giants over St. Louis. And the Dodgers over Cincinnati. Dodgers, of course, have got that West locked up. And with the Atlanta... with the Atlanta game last night, Atlanta losing. Dodgers are up two games now in that race for the top seed in the National League. As far as college football goes, number one, Ohio State. Number two, Georgia. Number three, Texas. Number four, Notre Dame. And number five, Indiana. And, of course, Texas wins 59-7. And the Aggies win 50-0. So Texas goes from 5-3. A&M goes from 8-9.
1: Go figure.
0: Yeah, go figure that one out last night.
1: Like I said, it doesn't make a difference right now, quite honestly.
0: No, it really, really doesn't. 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
0: Some precipitation in various places yesterday.
1: Yes, and some good downpours here and there. We had some heavy rains, especially in Hardin County yesterday, and some in Orange County, too. And we'll see more scattered storms for today. The daytime heating will help ignite those, especially in the afternoon and evening hours. And be aware, some of those will produce some gusty winds and quite a bit of lightning. Look for a high in the low 90s, maybe some mid-90s in a few spots before the clouds thicken up a little bit. Look for lows at night in the middle 70s. And pretty much the same for tomorrow and Friday. More of these scattered afternoon, evening type showers and thunderstorms. So watch out for that possibility. Tropics quiet. Nothing happening there. So that record looks like it's assured that we will make it to September 12th without having a hurricane, which is a record in the modern era, going back way back into the 40s and 50s. So kind of interesting stat there this morning. Outside, we're running at 75 degrees. Not too bad under partly cloudy skies.
0: Okay, we're going to have your birthdays coming up in just a moment. From News Talk Radio, KLVI, brought your way this morning by the folks over at Rayo's, located at Calder at 10th in Beaumont, Dallin Road in Beaumont, 365 in Mid-County, even a location over in Houston on Steubner Road near Airline. And that vicinity over there in Spring, Texas. When you get your cookies from Rao's. They're this morning's cookies. The oatmeal raisins, the chocolate chips, the peanut butter cookie. They're all today's cookies. They're all today's cakes. When you have a birthday, it's a special day, and it should be a special cake, and we will make it specially for you. Design it to your specifications, give you the flavorings you want, the colorings you want, and have it ready to go. 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Rao's, 365 Mid-County, and two locations, Bubba on Dallin Road and Calder at 10th. When it comes to great food and great coffee, you come to Rao's. 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
4: By the way, I got to ask, good weather for tonight's coaches show? I forgot to ask you that, Greg.
1: Well, there's a chance. I'm hoping it'll all end before that. They've been doing that lately, so... you guys are going to be out over there at the Spindletop?
4: At the Pavilion. Yeah. 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
5: Are you going to be there?
4: I will be there. 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
1: Yeah,
0: oh,
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0: got it.
1: Yeah, he sets the table here.
4: I'm the worker bee. I get to set us up.
1: Yeah.
0: You're the setup guy.
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0: And you look like a setup guy.
4: I hand Mr. Mann his microphone.
1: All right.
0: Oh, okay. All right. So, I see.
4: Here you go, Harold. You're ready to go, Harold.
0: Here you go, Harold. This is a microphone. Okay.
4: Should be a lot of fun tonight, though.
0: All right. Okay. 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
1: Unbelievable.
0: Yeah. And the Craig Island situation, you really don't want to bomb Craig Island. And the Iranians are saying right now, if we can just hold on to November.
1: Oh, I think the Iranians have us right where they want us.
0: Yep. If we can hold on to November, we got it, babe. We got you by the tail. Got you by the ring ring.
1: Mm-hmm. Oh, they'll hold on for 2 years.
0: Yeah.
2: Oh, absolutely. They'll wait for a new administration.
1: Yeah, exactly. They understand. They understood this going in.
0: But our people are starving. The hell with the people.
2: I don't care.
0: We're not starving.
2: No.
1: That was a
0: We're in charge. We're not starving.
1: I think it was a huge mistake of the Trump administration is they thought, number one, the people would rebel. And number two, they thought that the government cared about their people. I guarantee you they didn't.
0: No, they don't care about their people.
1: I guarantee you the Trump administration never talked to anybody in the CIA because they'd be the first to tell you, this is a whole different
0: There's a lot of communication, I think, that has gone on between the Trump administration and a lot of folks that are in charge. I don't believe everybody. I think a lot of them were afraid, well, Mr. President, you better not make him mad. It's good to be great.
1: Now, the intelligence community, I think, has always had an appreciation that these people are awful. They're brutal. They don't care if their people die. They don't care what happens.
0: Any enemy we've ever had has been brutal. In Vietnam, it was brutal. Against the Japanese, it was brutal. Against the Germans, it was brutal. Against the Italians, well, it's a different story. They just put their hands up and says, we surrender.
1: It was brutal against Germans and others, but they did have some value of life.
0: Oh, yes.
1: You know, when you fought the Japanese, they did not have a value of
0: life. They had no value of life whatsoever.
1: Now, the Vietnamese did, but we were in their country, and they, again, knew that they could outlast us.
0: Wow.
1: You know, they knew they could outlast us. But I think we're up against something we've never really faced totally in the Middle East. This is a different... The cruelty of this these people is unbelievable, of their leaders.
0: 7:26, timeout. Jim Love, Greg Bostwick, Al Caldwell. The birthdays are next.
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11: It's been 25 years.
12: The plane was aiming towards the building.
11: I could still see that perfect blue sky.
13: I looked up and there was just this explosion.
14: We will never forget.
0: Okay, we're ready. Yes, we are. Jim's ready with the birthdays. On this, what is today? Anyway, the ninth day of September. Is that right, sir?
1: Yes, sir.
0: Ninth day of September.
1: Well,
0: okay, and all the birthdays ready to go. Okay, gang, thank you very much.
1: All right, thank you. And starting with birthdays, Travis Sullins is 65 in Lumberton. I think she knows the chief. I'm pretty sure she knows the chief of police there. Yeah, okay. Pretty sure. And Lane Dew is 67 in Port Neches. Kaylee Bordelon is 17 in Winnie. Kylie Bordelon, I believe. Michael Leduc, 53 in Beaumont. Inez Harvey is 2 in Silsbee. Claudia Riddick is 58 in Silsbee. Keith Riggs, 58 in Port Neches. Terry Moreau is 66 in Beaumont. And our winner is a 2-year-old Inez Harvey with a cake. With a cake she can get into.
0: Doggone, your presentation is good. And what is her name? 2-year-old is what?
1: What's that?
0: What is her name?
1: Inez.
0: Inez, I-N-E-Z.
1: Yes, Inez Harvey.
0: Oh, Inez. Named after a hurricane.
2: Mm-hmm. Absolutely.
0: 1975. Okay. Hey, Inez got a beautiful birthday cake for you. Please wait till 9 o'clock before you or mommy call Rayos at 832-4342. That's 832-4342. 832-4342. That's our Calder at 10th location, which is where you'll pick up the cake, anywhere between 10 and 2 this afternoon. A 2-year-old tearing up that cake.
2: Oh, that'll be interesting.
1: In fact, if you get a chance, send us a picture there.
0: We'd love to see it.
1: Send us mm-hmm. a picture, and we'll actually post that.
0: Yeah.
1: Very, very cool to see those little ones getting into those cakes.
0: By the way, the Secret Service plans to use a fleet of high-tech drones to help provide security today, as Jim mentioned earlier in the show. Same kind of security they had at Butler, Pennsylvania, so we know everything is going to be okay.
1: Hope they've improved it since. The idea of drones is a great idea, but I hope they've got their act together.
0: Oh, boy, I'll tell you. I'll tell you who's got their act together, and that is Viviana and Rachel, ladies from Beaumont Animal Care, and they will be arriving a little bit after 8 o'clock this morning. They will have their pet of the week. Jim will have a picture of the pet of the week, and it'll be up on KLVI Facebook. So that'll be coming up just about 30 minutes from right now. It is time for Fox News and an update from Fox back with local news and weather.
15: I'm CJ Pop. Attention, plus the price of a barrel of oil and what you're paying at the pump are rising fast.
16: U.S. forces attacking and destroying 5 Iranian oil tankers. 4 of these tankers were in the Gulf of Oman, 1 near Karg Island. Now, the U.S. attacks came in response to multiple Iranian attempts to target and hit U.S. warships. Those attempts failed.
15: Fox's Steve Harrigan in Tel Aviv. The trade war ramps up with Canada, and as of September 29th,
17: these Canadian products are just banned, cannot be shipped to the United States. It is some alcoholic beverages, some dairy products, and some large motorcycles from Canada.
15: Fox's Peter Ducey at the White House. President Trump headlines the first day of the first ever Republican midterm convention in Dallas, set to speak at 9:15 p.m. Eastern. 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
11: It's been 25 years.
12: The plane was aiming towards the building.
11: I could still see that perfect blue sky.
13: I looked up and there was just this explosion.
14: We will never forget.
1: Beaumont City Council Tuesday voted 4-3 against an ordinance that would have eliminated their salaries. The item was placed on the agenda by Councilman Mike Williams and Joy Hilliard. Hilliard and Corey Crenshaw were the only members voting to eliminate their salaries. Currently, the mayor receives a base pay of $24,000. The mayor pro tem receives $19,800, and the other council members receive $16,800. Texas ranks among the 10 most affordable states to raise a young child on a single income. According to a study released Tuesday by the financial marketplace Smart Asset, a Texas household with two adults and one child needs roughly $73,000 a year if one parent stays home. Having both parents work pushes the required budget up to $85,000 once you factor in the cost of child care. Nationally, the income needed for a stay-at-home parent ranges from $69,000 in Arkansas to over $106,000 in Hawaii. And a former Ken Paxton staff member is endorsing James Tallarico, Paxton's Democratic opponent in the U.S. Senate race. David Maxwell served as the director of law enforcement for Attorney General Paxton's office for nearly 10 years. In 2020, Maxwell and other agency employees told the FBI that Paxton had improperly used his office to benefit a friend and political donor. Maxwell and the others were fired, after which they successfully sued under the Texas Whistleblower Act. Maxwell now appears in an online pro-Tallarico ad. KLVI News Time is 7:34, and KLVI Weather is next.
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0: Well, Mr. Bostwick, let me see, a little break in the temperature, not quite as hot as it's been.
2: Not quite as hot. It'll probably be in the lower 90s in most areas today and tomorrow. There may be a few mid-90s here and there. It just depends on when the showers can crank up and the cloud cover thickens. We have some showers already out there this morning. We expect additional showers coming up this afternoon and this evening. Not everybody's going to see it. About half the area will, but those that do could see some pretty heavy rainfall amounts. We'll look for temperatures to stay about the same as well for tomorrow and about the same coverage of showers into Thursday and Friday. So there's going to be some pretty good rainfall amounts the next few days. As tropics continue to march on, we see no activity there. So really good news as we head on in toward the real teeth of the hurricane season. The actual peak is tomorrow, by the way, September 10th. And after the 10th, it slowly starts to fall, the frequency of storms. So we're still waiting on the first hurricane. Hopefully, we'll have to wait till next year. That works for me.
0: One of the things that you like to talk about from time to time is when you talk about the word percentage. Mm-hmm. And people need to understand the word percent and what it means.
2: Right. When we talk about percent, you know, a lot of people say there's a 50% chance of rain today. Well, we don't like to go that way. I've been doing this for like 50 years, this other way of approaching it from a coverage. In other words, if I look at the end of the day at the radar and evaluate whether the forecast was terrible or great, I'll say, well, how much of the area got rain today? If it's 50% and I had 50% of the coverage, that's a great forecast. And for some people, of course, that's confusing to them. They think, well, that means there's a, you know, a flip of the quarter, I'm going to get rain today.
0: I'm going to get it.
2: And it has nothing to do with the amount of rain either. A lot of people think, well, it's a 50% coverage. That could be just light rain. It doesn't mean it's going to rain 10 inches of rain or something like that. Yeah, so
0: absolutely.
2: We just try to make it as simple as possible.
0: Beaumont Carpet One, been around for a long time. 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
11: It's been 25 years.
12: The plane was aiming towards the building.
11: I could still see that perfect blue sky.
13: I looked up and there was just this explosion.
14: We will never forget

0: if they are getting some kind of a pittance.
1: Should they balance the budget before they take the money?
0: Well, I don't know that. But I mean, just how much is it going to help us if those salaries were cut? Just how much? How much?
1: 120. It's not a large sum.
0: No, it's not.
1: It's sort of the principle of the thing.
0: Right, it is.
1: These are part-time jobs. They're not full-time jobs. Now, if you were in Houston, that would be a full-time job.
0: Yeah.
1: Full-time salary. And that's the, to me, it's, what do we call it now? To me, it's the optics of the situation.
0: I don't have a dog in the hunt, so it doesn't really make any difference to me one way or the other. It's just a feeling that I have. You just care a little more when you're doing it, when you're doing it for free.
1: And I don't totally disagree, though. I don't totally agree, because if you're volunteering to serve the city and you've been elected and you're only going to do a good job if you get paid, you're in the wrong line of work.
0: Well, it's true.
1: Don't run for the position
0: there. Exactly.
1: Now, do they deserve the money? If the budget is balanced and you got money to burn, hey, pay them. I don't care.
0: Yeah. You know, one of the things I will always remember during the telethon is that was a no-pay job. Loved to do it. However, the telethon gave you a check. Mm-hmm. I tore mine up every year.
2: Yeah, they would.
0: And so did a lot of other people.
1: Yeah, so you didn't
0: Some people kept it. Some people did. But they flew us out to Vegas every year for the meeting, and they comped us a hotel room. Mm-hmm. So I felt at that time that was a little bit, because I looked forward to it, and because that obligated me.
1: Yeah, you and didn't so have to I, be paid I, and, to do yeah. a good job.
0: I beg your pardon?
1: You didn't have to be paid to do a good job.
0: No,
1: it was heartfelt.
0: It was. But there's just a little something like, it's, well, somebody cares. Somebody cares. And you know, I know a lot of people are going to say, you don't know what you're talking about. Well, I do, because that's why I'm doing a talk show and you're not.
2: Well, good point.
1: And everybody gets to have their opinion.
2: That's right.
1: And we have the microphone.
0: That's exactly right. So, and I get paid for doing this job.
1: Mm-hmm. Yes, we're not
0: volunteering. Not very damn much, I can tell you. 7:45 at News Talk Radio KLVR. We are having a really, really good time this morning. I have to keep going to the Secret Service planning to use. And it's not funny, but you know, when you look at over the track record over the past couple of years, it's not that great.
1: Well, it is a very good idea, and I'm 100% for it. Everything you're saying is right on, but I would not have cited that Butler was an example of their effectiveness.
0: Right.
1: Nobody is going to think Butler, Pennsylvania, was done right.
0: Exactly.
1: And it wasn't even investigated, and the idiot head of the Secret Service wouldn't even answer questions.
0: Now, right.
1: She ended up resigning. Hopefully she didn't get retirement, but of course, you know, the problem with these incompetent people is she resigns probably getting full retirement.
0: Yeah.
1: And almost got a presidential candidate killed.
0: I always go back to Lois Lerner, the lady with the IRS. And I thought, you know, that smug little ends with H. She got to go ahead and retire.
1: Ends with H.
0: Yes.
1: I think I've got it.
0: Okay. And you know, there was a lot of people that really, really got hurt with that situation. There's no doubt about it.
1: Well, and I think Butler, Pennsylvania, was the same in that the testimony of that Secret Service, of the lady that was heading the Secret Service, she was a smug, holier-than-thou attitude.
0: Yeah.
1: And she'd almost, they'd almost got a presidential candidate killed.
0: And whether you like Trump or not, he damn sure almost got killed.
1: Absolutely.
0: And I'll tell you, when a president gets killed, if you've never been through that, Jim's been through it. You've been through it, Greg. Mm-hmm. I've been through it.
1: Well, a president, a candidate, even that. I mean,
0: he
1: was a candidate.
0: But the world stopped when John F. Kennedy was assassinated. And believe it or not, I know he is revered as a hero. There

0: a lot of people that hated John F. Kennedy prior to that bullet.
1: Look at the newspaper back then when he came to Dallas.
0: And yet it changed the whole world.
2: Mm-hmm. Well, and I think there are some that still didn't like him, but they just sort of kept it to themselves.
0: Well, of course. Yes, and I know a few. You know, I did. 7:48 at News Talk Radio, KLVI. Okay, sports is brought your way this morning by Merit Advisory Partners. A lot to consider when it comes to money. Matter of fact, what happens when your money stops? Wait a minute, what happened to my paycheck? We retired. You don't get one anymore. Oh, that's right, I forgot. Retirement is supposed to be the reward and not the slap in the face, not the punishment for the years of work. So the folks at Merit Advisory Partners want to sit down and show you their strategy designed to help narrow that gap between what you had and what you don't get now. 212-9696, Merit Advisory Partners. The top five are out, and it's number one, Ohio State, number two, Georgia, number three, Texas, number four, Notre Dame, number five, Indiana. Everybody's busy this weekend. Matter of fact, the Aggies play Arizona State.
1: At 11 o'clock. Boy, that's going to be a hot game up there. Oof.
0: Yeah. And I want to tell you, that's probably the best opponent. I don't know who Texas is playing.
1: Ohio State.
0: Ohio State. Well, they got their hands full, too.
1: The Buckeyes.
0: Yes, they do. The Buckeyes coming to town. By the way, LSU gained six spots to number 13. They also kept themselves in the Southeastern Conference, right, Mr. B?
1: Yes, they did. They held themselves in. They kind of gave away what they were talking about earlier.
0: Yes, they were going to go ahead and
1: use those pro players.
0: And Lane Kiffin was going to use pro players. He's going to say, that's going to be a good fit for us. Yeah. SEC said, well, you're not going to be a good fit for us.
1: Yeah.
0: We're going to throw your ass out of here. That's it. Boom. Mm-hmm. And so LSU said, oh, wait a minute. We don't want to be in the Big Ten or the ACC or the Big 12. Mm-hmm. We kind of like it here in the SEC. Been here forever.
1: Yes, exactly.
0: All the way back to Billy Cannon and before that. Yep. And so they said, okay, we'll pull in the horns and that's it. Astros win last night, so do the Rangers. Still a two-game spread what am I doing sports for? I'm supposed to be introducing you guys.
2: Yeah, I'm not sure how we got off to sports.
0: Yeah, 7:50 at KLVI. And now something with some teeth in it. Jim Love and Greg Boswick and Precious Metals.
2: Sure, I want to bite it, but
1: I don't. Well,
2: didn't
1: of course, that's
2: it. That
1: yeah, they used to bite it
2: to
1: see if it's genuine.
2: Is it genuine?
1: Yeah, they bite a gold coin, you know. And I can't afford to even get it near my mouth at $4,410 an ounce, so forget it. That's what it's selling for this morning, $47 up on gold. Silver is up about a buck at $67 an ounce, so kind of hanging real tough in that 65 to 70 range over the last few weeks, which is good news. I mean, for those that bought it years ago, you're sitting pretty, and a lot of folks that bought it in the 40s and 50s are doing pretty good as well.
2: Yes, indeed. There's no doubt about that. And I'll tell you, I think it ought to be a part of your portfolio. And if you're like us, silver is the part of the portfolio because it's a little more affordable for the average guy. And when do you buy it? How do you buy it? Well, that's where Universal Coin and Bullion comes in. Jerry Jordan, Dr. Mike Fulgen, was talking to them yesterday, and we're going to have them on, either next Monday or the next Monday. We're trying to select a Monday that works for everybody's schedule to talk about the latest in investment because they're the guys in the know. 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
15: It's been 25 years.
16: The plane was aiming towards the building.
15: I could still see that perfect blue sky.
17: I looked up and there was just this explosion.
18: We will never forget.
0: Nobody really knows what caused my son's neck pain. But it started at age 25. It was real, very, very young. 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But whether it's back pain, whether it's neck pain, whether it's neuropathy, we have the tools, the know-how, and the agenda to go ahead and help you get back to normal. That's what's most important. Matter of fact, we'd love for you to come by and see some of the videos on our neuropathy patients and how happy they are. Back pain, neck pain, neuropathy makes no difference. Spine Tech, located 755 South 11th, right here in Beaumont, 234-7088. That tragedy that coming from Bahama, family lost. I understand the pilot was 80 years old. Is that too old to be flying?
1: I'll be a little uncomfortable with that, I'm afraid. I mean, it could have had a medical problem.
0: I had 40 years experience, but nevertheless.
1: It sounded like it just completely fell out of the sky, which implies to me the pilot probably was not in control.
0: Yeah.
2: That was a mechanical
1: issue. No, I'm thinking it's a health problem. I hate to say it, but I think he could have had a cardiac arrest, some type of incapacity there at that point, and the people on board didn't know how to fly a plane.
2: Well, and that's true. And, of course, you have to pass those physicals, but at that age, doesn't mean you're not going to have a heart attack.
1: No, it could happen to anybody.
2: Yeah.
0: By the way, speaking of planes, that was a 7, and you mentioned yesterday it was a 767.
1: Yeah, that one.
0: Miami Airport that killed the five people.
1: Big plane, yeah.
0: Anywhere from 40s to 70s, the people were kind of a very, very, very sad situation.
1: Mm-hmm.
0: No doubt about it. We mentioned earlier at the 6 o'clock hour the fact that some of the socialists out there are now talking about GOPs.
1: Mm-hmm.
0: Why are you taking Ozempic? Just be proud of what you are and how you are.
1: That's not the way people operate.
0: That's not the way people operate
1: never
0: at all.
1: Have.
2: Well, I mean, why do we get a
1: have
2: haircut?
1: Makeup and everything else.
2: Have makeup or want to look for a shirt that we think looks stylish on us. I mean, that's just a dumb argument.
0: Yeah. You know, I've never gotten over the fact that people change, styles change, and when they do, you either have to go with the flow or stay home.
1: Mm-hmm.
0: You know, you can sit there, and I hear people all the time saying, why do they do that? Well, because they want to.
2: Because they want to, and because it's a free country.
0: Yeah.
2: And I think people should feel good about themselves. And if losing a few pounds makes you feel better about yourself, it's certainly healthier for you.
0: Yeah.
2: I mean, what does this have to do? I tell you, these socialists and such are just amazing.
0: Yeah. A friend of mine said to us a while back, how come you guys bought a new car? Well, we wanted one.
2: Well, we wanted one.
0: That was it, man.
2: We could afford it, and it's not your business.
0: I mean, not
2: that you would have said that to anyone. You wouldn't have told anyone it wasn't their business.
0: Well, no, I wouldn't do that,
2: of course.
0: No,
2: you're a polite kind of guy.
0: But, you know, if you see some people with a hairdo that you, a new hairdo that you don't like, and you don't like it, just shut up.
2: Well,
0: don't make it a point to tell them, you know, I remember when we had our house painted, and this has been about 8 years ago, the color, and it was okay, but we wanted to paint it kind of a cream color.
1: Right.
0: And my son came over and he said, you know, I don't like that at all. I said, we didn't paint it for you.
1: Exactly. Did you pay for it?
0: We didn't paint it for you.
1: Yeah.
0: Well, let me get the color you like. You're not living here, but let me get the color you like now.
2: Yeah, what makes people happy? Women have their nails done.
0: That's right.
2: And they look attractive and such. It makes them feel attractive and happy. You know, guys will buy a particular suit of clothes. It makes them feel like they look good in it. It's nobody's business.
0: That's right. Maybe you're trying to go ahead and impress somebody.
2: Yes.
0: And that's perfectly okay if you want to do that. Sometimes it doesn't always work, but it doesn't. But maybe it's worth trying. Anyway, our young ladies from Beaumont Animal Care are going to be here at 8:05. We're going to be back at 8:05. Stick around. Fox News is next.
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20: Taking the trade war with Canada to another level. I'm Dave Anthony, Fox News. After Canada imposed tariffs on American imports, retaliating the Trump tariffs, the president put a plan in place to not even let some Canadian goods into the U.S. starting September 29th.
21: Some alcoholic beverages, some dairy products, and some large motorcycles from Canada.
20: Fox's Peter Ducey at the White House.
21: The law President Trump is using here lets a president ban products from countries that he or she thinks are discriminating against U.S. commerce.
20: Iran is warning of a dangerous escalation in the conflict after the U.S. military destroyed 5 more oil tankers, prompting Iran to launch missiles targeting American bases in Jordan, but those were shot down or missed.
22: CENTCOM just posted no U.S. Navy warship has been struck. All IRGC attempted attacks failed. Meanwhile, U.S. forces have successfully destroyed 10 Iranian tankers in just the last week. These vessels were part of a multi-billion-dollar shadow network that funds the IRGC, and Iran cannot defend them.
20: Fox's Steve Harrigan in Tel Aviv. All that's driving up oil prices again, and at the gas pump, a 7-cent surge this morning. AAA's national average for regular $4.22 a gallon. Diesel jumped to a new record high. It's $5.94. Democrats blame President Trump for that. Ian, Republicans will gather today and tomorrow at the first ever GOP midterm convention in Texas.
3: It is the hope of the president and his party that the attention will push enough Republican voters to get out and vote in November. The GOP often sees lower turnout in non-presidential years, and the president knows GOP control of both the House and the Senate hang in the balance.
20: Fox's Evan Brown in Dallas. The National Transportation Safety Board plans to interview the pilots who survived the Amazon plane crash in Miami Sunday that left five others dead. Plane overshot the runway. NTSB investigators say that the flight recorders show they considered aborting the landing, but didn't. 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
20: A socialist will not be on the November ballot in a Senate race in New Hampshire, unlike in Michigan and Florida. Democratic primary voters in that state said no, setting up a contest that pits a congressman from the left against a former Republican senator trying to win that seat back.
24: In the GOP Senate race, Trump-endorsed former Senator John Sununu has defeated former Massachusetts Senator Scott Brown. This after Democrat Senator Jeanne Shaheen retired.
25: It's about the next 6 years. Where does the country go? And do we take it in a place that's right for the people of the state of New Hampshire?
24: The Democrat nomination won by Chris Pappas, who fended off a challenge from Democratic Socialist Karishma Manzoor. Pappas will face off against Sununu in a race that could help decide which party will control the Senate after November. Ted Lindner, Fox News.
20: Days after a hung jury caused a mistrial in the Massachusetts murder case against Lindsey Clancy and the killing of her three children.
26: Three of the jurors who voted to acquit Lindsey Clancy, confirming that a lone holdout who admitted he had reasonable doubt about charges against her, still refused to find her not guilty by reason of insanity. In the group interview with NBC 10 Boston, they expressed frustration with that juror, who one of them called very arrogant, saying he refused to consider views of the rest of the panel. They also felt evidence showed Clancy clearly loved her children and repeatedly sought help for mental health struggles. The attorney for Clancy's ex-husband, Patrick Clancy, meanwhile, is threatening legal action against a, quote, destructive defamation campaign against him by so-called influencers and conspiracy theorists. Lillian Wu, Fox News.
20: On Wall Street, another sell-off looms. Dow futures down 300 points the day after the Dow lost double that. At tennis's U.S. Open, defending men's champion Carlos Alcaraz knocked out in the quarterfinals by American Ben Shelton in a five-set marathon that didn't end until 3:33 this morning in New York City. I'm Dave Anthony. This is Fox News.
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0: maintenance. It would have eliminated their salaries. The item was placed on the agenda by Councilman Mike Williams and Joy Hilliard. Williams, Hilliard, and Corey Crenshaw were the only members voting to eliminate the salaries. Currently, the mayor receives a base pay of $24,000. The mayor pro tem receives $19,800, and the other council members receive $16,800. Texas ranks among the 10 most affordable states to raise a young child on a single income. According to a study released Tuesday by the financial marketplace Smart Asset, a Texas household with two adults and one child needs roughly $73,000 a year if one parent stays home. Having both parents work pushes that required budget up to $85,000 a year. Now, nationally, the income needed for a stay-at-home parent ranges from $69,000 in Arkansas to over $106,000 in Hawaii. And Texas landowners can now apply for financial assistance from the state to remove invasive plants from their land. The Texas A&M Forest Service is offering the Texas Invasive Plant Solutions Cost Share Program, which will cover 75% of eligible treatment or removal cost, up to $7,000 per landowner. That program is now accepting applications until the funding runs out. And a proposed property tax rate increase has the tentative approval of Harris County Commissioners as part of the county's budgeting process. Harris County Judge Lena Hidalgo voted in favor of the proposed tax hike of nearly 10%. Commissioners are scheduled to take another vote during a public hearing on September 17th before the county can officially adopt a new tax rate. KLVI News Time is 8:09, and KLVI Sports is next.
1: Astros with a win over number 2 Philadelphia last night, so they stayed 2 games ahead of the Rangers, who beat Seattle. So still a 2-game lead for the Astros in the American League West. Everything pretty well getting settled now. Minnesota over Detroit, the Twins over Detroit, Dodgers over Boston last night. And Toronto over the A's. New York Mets get a win over Miami. Yankees get a win over the Rockies. And it was Tampa Bay winning over Atlanta. So Atlanta and the Dodgers still neck and neck for that number one seed in the National League top spot. Looks like the Dodgers may are going to get that. Astros hold on, of course, and they'll get that American League West flag and get a chance to stay in the playoffs. Cowboys got some money to spend, $30 million extra. Jerry Jones says they're seriously hunting some new players. Haven't said who, but they're looking. They'll be playing the Giants coming up this weekend, and of course the Texans home against Buffalo. So look at our morning sports. Our market basket weather is next.
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4: 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Can't wait to see you there.
1: Yeah, but Linda, you don't do the sports. That's something that Bostwick and I do.
5: So. That's right. So stay out of our
1: stay out of our lane.
5: That's right. Stay in your lane.
1: Weather lane's a little wet in some spots.
5: Some spots, yeah, today and tomorrow and even on Friday. Scattered showers and thunderstorms out there. The coverage of rain, around half the area getting rain, and could see some locally heavy downpours just like we saw yesterday with some lightning. Look for highs to be up there right around the 92-degree mark. The low temperature tonight down into the mid to upper 70s. And outside right now, we have 80 degrees under partly cloudy skies. Again, the tropics quiet. Nothing going on there. Nothing to be concerned about.
1: Boy, that is good news. No
5: absolutely.
1: Folks over at Daddy-O's have some good news. They got a good burger. No, they got a great burger. They got the best burger in town. Hasn't shrunk in size. And if you've noticed, probably some of the fast food that you're getting is a little bit smaller. The portion's not as large. Hey, we haven't changed anything. Our burger is the same size today as it was yesterday and will be tomorrow. It's packed with that Nolan Ryan beef aboard a freshly baked bun and whatever you want inside. We don't make it until you order it, which guarantees the freshness, which guarantees why more people love the Daddy-O's burger than any other. Caller at Lucas in Beaumont, 8745 Memorial in

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12: It's been 25 years.
13: The plane was aiming towards the building.
12: I could still see that perfect blue sky.
14: I looked up and there was just this explosion.
15: We will never forget.
0: Okay, we're all set. I thought we were all set. Lady's not here this morning?
16: Oh, she's here.
17: Oh, she's
16: single grabber.
0: Oh, okay. Okay. I'm yes. Sorry. Okay, fine.
16: No problem.
0: Ah, here we go. Miss Viviana, how are you this morning?
18: Good morning. Good.
0: Oh, my goodness. You got a wiggly.
18: Got a little bit of a bigger girl with me today. I love our bigger girls.
0: Hey, pretty girl. Yeah. Oh, yeah. Yeah.
18: This is Trudy.
0: Okay. Are you by yourself this morning?
18: I am by myself. Rachel left me the whole week. She's okay. Off this whole week.
0: Is she really?
18: She is.
0: When do you get your vacation?
18: I guess I'm going to have to wait until she gets back.
0: Okay. Well, boy, you've got a frisky one here. And the name is Trudy.
18: Yes, her name is Trudy. She was picked up by one of our animal control officers. And she's actually a really well-mannered girl. I could definitely see her having belonged to maybe an older, more laid-back couple because she's a pretty happy girl, but she just wants to be by your side, and then she's fine.
0: Yeah.
18: She's already picked a spot to lay down with her toy.
0: Yes. And what is her age?
18: She is a little bit older. We're estimating her to be maybe around 5 to 7 years, mm-hmm. So she won't be getting any bigger. That is her full size. Now, she probably does need to lose a little bit of weight.
0: Yeah.
18: Just to make sure as she gets older, it's easier on her joints and everything, because she does struggle a little bit. But she is that's as big as she's going to get size-wise.
0: Well, and there's nothing wrong with a five-year-old. And, you know, probably housebroken.
18: Absolutely. She actually was in a home for a few days, and they did say that she was potty trained, kennel trained. She does great in the car. She did amazing with everyone in the home.
0: And she's a little cutie pie. Jim Love has a picture of her up on the KLVI website. Her name is Trudy. And like I said, and the adoption fee is $30.
18: It is. Her adoption fee is only $30. Wow. Because she is already spayed. So that just includes her vaccines, her microchip, flea prevention, and dewormer.
0: Don't worry about any puppies because there aren't going to be any puppies.
18: No.
0: And she's like a one dog trick, which is kind of a good deal with some people. And looks like a really, really good inside dog, too.
18: Absolutely. I think she would be great. She doesn't need a huge yard. She would do well in an apartment, maybe even. I could see her doing well with that. Just a brisk walk around the parking lot. I think she would be fine. I think that would definitely keep her happy.
0: Probably get her down to about 25 pounds. She's
18: for
0: about
18: sure.
0: 30 right now.
18: I think that would benefit her a little bit more. She does have a very healthy appetite. She's been doing really well with us. And I'm surprised she's been with us for almost a month now. Our smaller dogs usually tend to get adopted much quicker.
0: Yeah. And she's a cutie pie, no doubt about it. So what else we got over there? How many dogs and cats all together?
18: So right now with dogs, we have a little under 80. Our cat numbers are actually looking really well. We only have about 7 cats so far. During last month for Clear the Shelter during all of August, we actually had a total of 171 adoptions, which was great for the entire month. So that did bring our numbers down a little bit. But as usual, they keep coming. We can never close our intake.
0: Yeah, and it doesn't make any difference whether it's a September or November or January. We always have a plethora of loose animals out there because people refuse to spay, and it ends up with puppies that unfortunately are trouble to find homes for in many cases.
18: Absolutely, and we did actually get more spots open for our free spay-neuter program. So anyone who lives within Beaumont city limits and hasn't taken advantage of that yet, we still have spots left for the rest of this year, and we're looking to get those used up.
0: Okay, that's great. And the fee is?
18: There is no fee. It's completely free. Each resident who lives within Beaumont city limits gets one free spay or neuter per household per year. So even if you use it in November, in January, you can get a whole other one for free, completely for free.
0: That is amazing. Mm-hmm. And of course, we're open Tuesday, Wednesday, Thursday, Friday, and Saturday, and located, of course, at 1884 Pine Street, 838-3304, 838-3304. Sure would be nice to find Trudy a nice home for a nice dog, no doubt about it.
18: Absolutely. I think anyone would be lucky to have her.
0: Okay, just go to the website, take a look, and we'll see you next Wednesday.
18: We'll see you next Wednesday, both of us.
0: All right. Thank you, dear. Viviana from the Beaumont Animal Care, located once again, 1884 Pine Street in Beaumont, open Tuesday, Wednesday, Thursday, Friday, Saturday. 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
12: It's been 25 years.
13: The plane was aiming towards the building.
12: I could still see that perfect blue sky.
14: I looked up and there was just this explosion.
15: We will never forget

0: Just so happens I have a doggy story. On the heels of our folks from the Beaumont Animal Care Center. This one's a little different, by the way. In New Smyrna Beach, Florida, the owner of a doggy daycare center is under arrest after a hidden camera was found in the bathroom of his facility.
1: And I'm assuming it wasn't the bathroom for the dogs.
0: It was not for the bathroom. No. Right. Dog Day's owner, Donald Hemphill, is charged with digital and video voyeurism. The Volusia County Sheriff's Office said that the cameras were found in an area in an electrical outlet in the woman's bathroom.
1: Well, they are smaller and easier to conceal. And, you know, that is an increasing concern when people are doing the bed and breakfast or they're doing a rental cabin or something somewhere. That's become a little bit of an increasing concern because you really can't spot these devices sometimes.
0: Yeah, you kind of wonder if, and people don't do that. You check into a hotel and you say, I'm up here on the 11th floor. How could there be a camera here? Very easy. It's in that electrical outlet.
1: Easy, yes.
0: And someone decides to slip it in there, some utility worker.
1: Or you decide to rent a beach cabin. Or you decide to rent a cabin in the woods or whatever. Or, again, a bed and breakfast. Yes.
0: So the Airbnb, they would be, even though it wasn't them, if it was one of the employees that did it, they would be the ones that would be suffer the consequences.
1: I would think so. And, of course, whoever did it would probably go to jail. But, yeah, they, obviously, you're responsible.
0: Yeah. The situation involving another hit and run lawnmower situation. This one happened in South Carolina. Guy was hit by multiple cars while mowing his lawn. 31-year-old was struck by three different automobiles. The SUV started it, and then, of course, the SUV was hit by another car who ended up hitting him, and then the third car hit him. It's not even safe to mow your lawn.
1: Well, and, the lawns, and we have that tragedy here.
0: Yeah.
1: In this area. You know, your lawn extends out to the road in many cases, in rural areas, and you're out there mowing, and people need to pay attention.
2: No, they don't.
1: They just need to pay attention. And which, by the way, the folks mowing also need to never throw the grass on the road.
0: Well, that's true.
2: And they do it all the time.
1: Yeah,
2: honestly.
1: Because that is a dangerous situation for motorcyclists.
2: Mm-hmm.
0: It really is.
1: Very dangerous situation. So you need to be mindful when you're mowing with a riding mower and you get a lot of grass there. Throw it back the other way. Don't throw it on the road. But people driving in a rural area, I mean, you can see a person on a mower for some distance most of the time.
0: Yeah.
1: Do you not know to slow down or and they're not on the road.
0: Well, and I realize that there's more traffic on the road now than there was, say, 5 years ago. But it just seems like we have so many people being struck by vehicles. One eastbound lane was at just off Interstate 10. It wasn't one of the interstate roads, but hit, struck, and killed. Are people just not watching what they're doing? The other day, we were coming down the road, and there is a cyclist, and basically, a cyclist is supposed to be facing the traffic. If you're in the right hand lane, the cyclist should be facing you.
1: No, I think he's supposed to go the same direction you are.
0: Is that the same direction?
1: I believe so.
0: But they get into a problem area where all of a sudden you've got to slow down to 5 miles an hour because there's a guy on a bicycle in front of you and there are like five or six cars behind you and they start whizzing past you. It's just...
1: Everybody's in a hurry.
0: Everybody's in a hurry, no doubt about it. 827 at News Talk Radio Calviat. Minnesota man is going to prison after pleading guilty to swindling clients out of more than $1 million in down payments after lying about installing swimming pools. The
2: I
0: man,
2: didn't know swimming pools were a big thing in Minnesota, I guess.
0: Well,
2: so,
0: yeah, right? Yeah, sentenced to 5 years behind bars to be followed by 3 years of supervision.
1: Wouldn't you notice there was no swimming pool?
2: Yeah, you would think so.
0: Well, you would.
2: Well, apparently he got down payments from them. He promised to install the pool the same year, but didn't
0: We're
2: do the
0: We're running
2: job.
0: Behind, but I promise as soon as we catch up, you're on the list.
2: Well, I've heard that story before.
1: But you said that 3 years ago.
2: Yeah, exactly. Well, apparently he went and paid child support and $6,000 for a horse and saddle. He's the money for.
0: Hey, but he did pay that child support.
2: Well, good for him on that.
0: So he's up to speed on that.
2: Yeah.
0: But you know, I'll tell you what's really wild is the cost of a swimming pool today, as opposed to what. And I realize everything. I know new cars cost money, new homes cost money, but swimming pools used to be able to put in a pool for a fairly reasonable amount of money. And nowadays, I understand it's, you know, the digs and everything with the pool. Yeah, I think you're talking close to $60,000.
1: Oh, they're expensive. You're probably on target. Oh, yeah. I think you're probably right.
0: And, you know, we have had a pool. we've been very, very used to it. And, you know, I know a lot of people say, I'd just as soon have a place for that. That's fine. We love our pool.
1: Now, is yours just the traditional sort of rectangular pool, or does it have a shape to it?
0: It's kind of kidney-shaped.
1: Okay.
0: Yeah, it is.
1: Yeah, because some of them are the older ones, some are the traditional rectangular. Now people want, also I think one of the things driving the price up is people want all this fancy rock work around them and a hot tub attached or a fountain or something coming into the pool. They've become very, very fancy.
0: Well, and one of the first things to go on a pool is, of course, the tile work. The tiles become loose, and they have to be replaced.
1: Is that about every 10 years or so?
0: Yeah. And you have to have the bottom of the pool repainted every so often.
1: So there's maintenance.
0: Oh, yeah, there's maintenance, and there's monthly maintenance. Just ask Miss Annette about it. She'll tell you about that. As far as the monthly maintenance, you know, you got to cost her shock. Shock's about $200 a bag.
1: What?
0: Yeah.
1: That is really going up in price. And you people with pools.
0: Yes, no doubt about it. The shock is a shock.
1: Yes.
0: And it's straight up 8:30 at News Talk Radio AM 560 KLVI Fox News next.
3: Therese Crowley, the price of gas jumped 7 cents a gallon after U.S. CENTCOM lit up 5 Iran oil tankers when Iran tried but failed to target U.S. Navy warships and U.S. troops in Jordan. Secretary of State Rubio warns,
4: for every time they do that or try to do that, they're going to lose tankers.
3: AAA reports gas at $4.22 a gallon regular as the RNC launches its first ever midterm convention in Dallas today to persuade voters to return the GOP to power in November. The New Hampshire primary sets Republican John Sununu to face Democrat Chris Pappas for the Senate seat of the retiring Gene Shaheen. Pappas beat back a socialist challenger. Three Lindsey Clancy jurors are speaking out, saying the holdout juror refused to listen to the nurses on the panel about the prescription drug effects, and he admitted to reasonable doubt, but still refused to acquit her of murder by reason of psychosis. 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
10: It's been 25 years.
11: The plane was aiming towards the building.
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12: I looked up and there was just this explosion.
13: We will never forget.
1: I'm Jim Love. A KLVI News Update is next.
0: 60 years ago, nobody cares about 60 years ago, but it is true. 60 years ago, there were overhead doors. They just didn't have them. You pulled down the garage door by hand, and you pulled it up by hand, and that's the way you got out of your garage. Well, nowadays, of course, it's much simpler. A push of a button, and it's open. Push of a button, and it's closed. 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And there are a lot of overhead door companies out there. 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Been here 75 years, three quarters of a century. 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We're going to go ahead and replace your door if necessary. 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Maybe it doesn't need to be replaced. Maybe it needs some minor repair, whether it's minor, major, or somewhere in between. Overhead Door Company, Beaumont. Make sure you call the right one, 860-D-O-O-R.
1: Beaumont City Council Tuesday voted 4-3 against an ordinance that would have eliminated their salaries. The item was placed on the agenda by Councilman Mike Williams and Joy Hilliard. Williams, Hilliard, and Corey Crenshaw were the only members voting to eliminate the salaries. Currently, the mayor receives a base pay of $24,000. The mayor pro tem receives $19,800, and the other council members receive $16,800. Texas ranking among the 10 most affordable states to raise a young child on a single income. According to a study released Tuesday by the financial marketplace Smart Asset, a Texas household with two adults and one child needs roughly $73,000 a year if one parent stays home. Having both parents work pushes the required budget up to $85,000 once you factor in the cost of child care. Nationally, the income needed for a stay-at-home parent ranges from $69,000 in Arkansas to over $106,000 in Hawaii. And Texas landowners can now apply for financial assistance from the state to remove invasive plants from their land. The Texas A&M Forest Service is offering the Texas Invasive Plant Solutions Cost Share Program, which will cover 75% of eligible treatment or removal cost, up to $7,000 per landowner, that program accepting applications until the funding runs out. KLVI News Time is 8:35, and KLVI Weather is next.
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0: And on Market Basket Weather with meteorologist Greg Bostwick.
2: And we've got a pretty good forecast developing. I think we'll see some scattered showers and thunderstorms there at times. And I don't think we'll see anything real, real heavy, but scattered showers expected. Look for an afternoon high today up into the lower 90s, a few mid-90s here and there. And lows tonight in the mid-70s. A chance of rain will continue, by the way, into the weekend. Good news on the tropical front. Still no sign of any development there. And at the present time, we have partly cloudy skies, 82 degrees.
0: I wonder how we get rid of invasive neighbors.
2: I don't know.
0: No, I've got great neighbors.
2: Boy. Do you?
0: Best in the world. Yep, I really do. Both sides across the street. We're very, very fortunate. And that means a lot as a homeowner to have people kind of watch out for you. Yep. If you're out of town, watch out for your place. Mm-hmm. And we do that back and forth with everybody. It's always a fun thing.
2: Right.
0: No doubt about it. So are you on the road?
2: No, I can stay a little longer.
0: Oh.
2: I can stick around.
0: Well, that's good.
2: I'm working on some AI stuff. I've been a little bit distracted this morning.
0: Okay.
2: I'm showing again that AI is not always perfect. I was telling Jim, I've been trying to do this, making a TV graphic, and I know the correct answer.
0: Yeah.
2: But it keeps giving me the wrong answer.
0: Isn't that
2: well, that's dangerous.
0: Yeah.
2: Because a lot of people have way too much faith in AI.
0: Well, that's it. You know, we're talking about artificial intelligence. We just talked last hour about the humanoid soldiers that the Chinese have developed.
2: Right.
0: They've developed them so far, but they have problems standing up.
2: Yeah.
0: And who they shoot.
2: And what I've been asking is a pretty simple thing. I'm saying, give me the number of hurricanes since 1990.
0: Right.
2: It's a finite number. You know that answer.
0: Yeah.
2: It can't get it right.
0: Really?
1: And of course, the interesting thing is you know the answer. If you did not know the answer,
2: you would think it's
1: you
2: correct.
1: You would have accepted whatever ChatGPT told.
2: Very interesting, huh?
0: And it's a wonder where they come up with the number or how they come up with the number and which ones they eliminate.
2: Yeah. Well, what's so funny is I caught him on it. I'm chatting with the AI bot.
0: Yes.
2: And I said, that's incorrect. And it said, thinking, and it said, you are correct. It is incorrect. Okay. I caught you, didn't I?
0: Yeah.
2: So I don't know, but that the danger of that is, like you said, too many people trust this stuff as written, and it's not. It can be wrong. And a lot of times it's right, but sometimes it is wrong.
0: And the mind-boggler is 20 years ago, 10 years ago.
2: Mm-hmm.
0: You're sitting there and you're saying, artificial, what?
2: What is that?
0: What is that?
2: Well.
0: Artificial intelligence.
2: Yep. It's out there.
0: Yep. Wow.
2: Mm.
0: All right, a quick timeout from News Talk Radio AM 560 KLVI. We are back in a moment. Al Caldwell, Greg Bostwick, Jim Love, middle of the week, Wednesday morning.
1: Yeah, a lot of folks are choosing to keep the car longer, keep the truck longer. 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
23: It's been 25 years.
24: The plane was aiming towards the building.
23: I could still see that perfect blue sky.
25: I looked up and there was just this explosion.
26: We will never forget

0: Every time I hear this particular song, which is called Disco Inferno.
1: I was about to say, that's from the late 70s.
0: I can't help but get a visual of back in the 70s. All those idiots out on the dance floor, you know, trying to impress the women they were with.
1: Yeah, showing a little chest hair and the gold necklace.
0: The juicy fruit gum and, you know, the whole bit. And some of the women who also were horrible dancers.
1: Yeah.
0: And they get the hell off the floor, you know.
2: Who, after a few drinks, thought they were very good dancers.
0: Oh, yes, they thought they were great.
1: Yeah.
0: You know, we've talked about it before. We had the ludicrous things that we had, like we had penny drink nights, where you get two drinks for a penny. Are you kidding me? You know, talk about a slosh heaven. I was just listening to a story on the 8:30 update about three members of the jury in the Lindsey Clancy situation, saying that this juror just wouldn't come around the hard way of thinking.
2: Well,
0: because we're nurses,
2: and more than that. And of course, I didn't agree with the way they were going. But more than that, he simply ignored the law. He would not talk to them. He ignored the instructions. He really, you know, that's not the kind of juror you want.
0: No. I am all for a juror sticking to their guns. I mean, if it's 11-1 and I'm following the law and I feel the way I am, why cave in?
1: Yeah, you shouldn't.
0: Yeah, you shouldn't cave in, because as a juror, your first responsibility is to, A, uphold the law, and that is part of the law. Mm-hmm. And that is seeing the facts as you see them.
2: And unfortunately, he was ignoring the judge's instructions.
0: Well, that's why. That's true.
2: And that's the problem. When you ignore the law, because you're right, your obligation is to follow the law.
0: Yeah.
2: And he decided to go his own way. And some would say that's good, because I think they were leaning toward acquitting her.
0: Well, and I think he felt very, very strongly about not giving an acquittal or not giving the end line of sending her to a mental facility. He wanted, from what I can gather, he wanted her to do the real time.
2: And he's probably guaranteed she'll go to a mental facility.
0: Yes.
2: They will not retry that case, I think, with the same severity. They'll retry it, but it's going to be on a lesser charge, something a little less. So,
0: but the husband is now getting ready to sue for people who have made false information about him being involved in this situation when he was following supposedly instructions from his wife, and then they're saying, "Well, it's his fault." Well,
2: he'll have a hard time proving anything. You can't really collect on stuff like that most of the time.
0: No.
2: You know, slander, that sort of thing. Yeah. It's very difficult.
0: He's just going to have to live with it.
2: Sadly.
0: And he's remarried.
2: And I don't think he did anything wrong, by the way. I'm in total agreement. She's just the devil made over, and she carefully calculated this and sent him on those errands.
0: Yeah, yeah. And she's got the naysayers, and she's got everybody on her side. But I think you're right.
2: Kids.
0: This is not going to go back to she's going to get off with a form of leniency.
2: Some sort of I don't see the next case trying her. It will be a tougher than she could have faced in this.
0: Exactly.
3: Well, she has to be found not guilty by reason of insanity, the best situation for her.
2: Now, that would put her in a mental institution.
3: But she needs to be there. I'm sorry.
0: Oh, yes.
2: I agree entirely.
3: There has to be consequences for what she did. I'm sorry.
2: I agree.
0: And her lawyer going to the president and asking.
2: That was weird.
0: Who does that?
3: Yeah. Well, where is Andrea Yates right now? She is in a mental institution where she should be.
0: Yes.
2: Now, she will stay there the rest of her life.
0: She'll be there the rest of her life.
3: And this woman needs to be as well.
2: Yeah. I agree completely. That would be perfect.
0: That's it. Yeah, you're not going to be cured of something like that.
2: Yeah. Well, and if you're
0: And even cured, if you are going to be cured, you don't need to be out.
2: Well, if you're cured, then let's put you on trial for murder.
0: Well, okay, number one.
3: Mm-hmm.
2: That's what I always wonder. Well, you know, Hinckley and these others, when suddenly they're cured, okay, let's go to trial.
0: Okay, now you need to go to trial.
3: I have a real problem with the fact she premeditated all this.
0: Yes.
3: Oh, it was all planned. Question.
0: Yeah.
3: If you're insane, how are you able to plan all this stuff?
0: Exactly.
2: Carefully planned.
3: Mm-hmm.
0: 8:48, timeout. Sean Hannity's update is next.
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5: 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And the math is what it is. Now, with all that said, I have a hope and an optimism that I've not had in the past because of the current state of the Democratic Party. And I just think that this is such an inflection point for the country. I hope all of you are as dialed in and get as dialed in and feel the sense of urgency that I do.
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21: It's been 25 years.
22: The plane was aiming towards the building.
21: I could still see that perfect blue sky.
23: I looked up and there was just this explosion.
24: We will never forget.
0: Very, very interesting situation here involving the city of New York. Over 200% of parents have now opted for homeschooling, and the figure that they give is amazing. 53,900 students in the New York City area are being homeschooled. That just doesn't seem like a lot.
2: Well, I don't know, out of the total population sending kids to school,
0: but yeah,
2: I will tell you that is a problem of public schools today. And it revolves to a certain extent, I think, around discipline and a lot of other things. You see the same thing happening in our area with BISD, Port Arthur, and the smaller districts, too. People opting out of the public school system. And you've got more, you know, more opportunities now with charter schools, the homeschooling programs, and all of that.
0: Well, you know, we have talked about this before, but my granddaughter in Illinois has homeschooled all four of her children.
2: And they didn't do that because they liked the public schools.
0: Absolutely.
2: I mean, nope. It was a sacrifice to do that. Conscious choice that
0: yes.
2: They chose to do that.
0: Now, the oldest are now 20.
3: Mm-hmm.
0: And one is a full board electrician, so he's not going to worry about where his next meal is coming
3: from. He'll always
0: from.
3: Have work.
0: Right. And his sister is at Oral Roberts University.
3: Mm-hmm.
0: And then the two younger ones, one is a senior, and the other one is in sixth grade. They are still being homeschooled. And now the third one is doing some classes at the local high school. I do not understand how that works.
2: But different states have different rules.
0: Yeah, yeah.
2: In fact, in Texas, and there was some talk, and I don't know that it has come to pass, there was some talk of being able to allow homeschoolers to participate in sports in a public school.
0: See, that's what she's doing. She's on the swimming team.
2: Yes, yes.
0: At the local high school.
2: And in that state, they already allow that.
0: Yeah.
2: Yes.
0: And also has some regular classes there.
2: Right. It can be a hybrid kind of situation. So, and a lot of that's coming to Texas.
0: Yeah, yeah. No doubt about it. Also, Lauren Boebert, the Congress lady from Colorado, boy, she's having some problems with her son. He's now in jail on child abuse charges. His little boy wandered out of the house in the middle of the night, and so I guess he administered some severe punishment. Listen, my middle son was a sleepwalker.
3: Yeah, that's scary.
0: And you know, we had a gate to close and everything.
3: Wow.
0: He unlocked the gate, unlocked the front door, got out the front door, and was going down the street.
3: Yeah.
0: Everybody said, that call was a lousy parent. Didn't nobody, no.
3: Good luck trying to stop that.
0: Had no idea what was going on. Other two kids were still asleep at the house. Now, of course, he's been arrested. He was arrested 2 years ago.
2: He has had trouble with the law.
0: In connection with a string of vehicle break-ins. And now is also charged with making and sharing video of sexual encounters with a 17-year-old girl.
2: Not Good.
0: And so, and she has not commented. What is she going to say?
2: Mm-hmm. Well, you know, that's one of those situations. Obviously, she's a public figure. But, you know, your kids are not a litmus test of you. This guy sounds like a real jerk.
0: Yeah.
2: A real loser. But that doesn't make her a loser. Sometimes the parents who parent the best end up with a child that has gone astray. And that's a mistake. We see it with public figures where if their child does something wrong, suddenly they're tarnished or everybody's looking at them. Maybe they didn't do anything.
0: Yeah.
2: Maybe they did the best they could.
3: Exactly.
0: Yeah. And you know, you can't, once again, you know, what was wrong with that parent? Well, the parent did the best they could.
2: And maybe nothing was wrong.
0: And maybe nothing was wrong.
3: Mm-hmm. That's right.
0: You know, if you have kids, you obviously know the situation. Mm-hmm. Anyway, Mr. Bostwick, we will see you on the tube tonight.
3: I will be back tonight. And look forward to that.
0: See you in the morning. It's a curly day tomorrow.
3: It certainly is. We're ready for that.
0: Yes, indeed. Coming up next, of course, Fox News. Glenn Beck follows that. Clay and Buck, Sean Hannity, Michael Berry, all right here on News Talk Radio. KLVI National Anthem takes us home.

0: Second hour, Clay and Buck kicks off now. Thanks for being here with us, everybody. And as you know, we talked first hour about the Lindsey Clancy jurors who have come out. We'll continue to take calls and talkbacks on that as we go through the show. But I didn't want to do, Clay and I didn't want to do 3 hours today of really running through the same conversation. We did a lot of it yesterday. So with that in mind, I would say we should talk about some of the other big things happening in the news, too. One, we'll get the audio of this. It seems that our friend Ted Cruz may have just made an appearance on The View, which brings up a lot of things. First of all, a little bit of FOMO, because Clay and Buck haven't been on The View yet, and we have generously offered. We will go together, we will go separately, whatever, but we want to go to The View at some point and talk to those ladies and just help them understand. Ladies of The View, help us help you. That's what we're really offering here. Jerry Maguire also holds up. It's a great movie. I would say, yeah, you like, I know you're a Jerry Maguire guy.
1: It's a great movie.
0: Great movie. Holds up. But Ted Cruz has been on The View. Something else, though.

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16: Fox News, I'm Tom Graham. The price of oil surpassing $100 a barrel today for the first time in almost 6 weeks after ramped up attacks between the U.S. and Iran.
17: Iran continuing to pay a heavy price for trying to target U.S. warships in the region. U.S. forces destroying 5 Iranian oil tankers, 4 of them in the Gulf of Oman, one of them near Karg Island. This was in response to Iran's attempts to target U.S. warships.
16: Fox's Steve Harrigan, New York City Mayor Zohar Mamdani, other city officials holding a ceremony today to unveil a new 9/11 memorial wall.
18: When we say never forget, it is not an empty platitude. It is an obligation to honor all that was given by the men and women of the NYPD and their fellow first responders.
16: Friday will mark 25 years since those terror attacks, and Apple unveiling their latest generation of iPhones at an event in California today. 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
19: I'm Jim Love with KLVI News. Beaumont City Council Tuesday voted 4-3 against an ordinance that would have eliminated their salaries. The item was placed on the agenda by Councilman Mike Williams and Joey Hilliard. Williams, Hilliard, and Corey Crenshaw were the only members voting to eliminate the salaries. Currently, the mayor receives a base pay of $24,000, the mayor pro tem receives $19,800, and the other council members receive $16,800. Texas ranks among the 10 most affordable states to raise a young child on a single income. According to a study released Tuesday by financial marketplace Smart Asset, a Texas household with 2 adults and 1 child needs roughly $73,000 a year if one parent stays home. Having both parents work pushes that required budget up to $85,000 once you factor in the cost of child care. Nationally, the income needed for a stay-at-home parent ranges from $69,000 in Arkansas to over $106,000 in Hawaii. A former Ken Paxton staff member is endorsing James Tallarico. Paxton's Democratic opponent in the U.S. Senate race. David Maxwell served as director of law enforcement for the Attorney General's office for nearly 10 years. In 2020, Maxwell and other agency employees told the FBI Paxton had improperly used his office. I'm Jim Love. For these and other stories, go to KLVI.com.

to make sure I have security, because I know I have had attempts on my life and I have too much work to do. There are too many people that need help right now for me to allow that. I get to be here to do the work. So suck it up, and defunding the police has to happen.

0: who wishes to be the next senator from Michigan. And the fact that Democrats are standing by while this guy has said the most awful things about America, Christians, Jews, you name it. The kinds of things that were he a Republican, Democrats would have attacked. But they're scared. They're scared of their base. You find out that most politicians are not leaders. Very few are. They can't make a decision. That's why Trump intimidates them, because he can. The reason there is a leader, an alpha in a pack, is because somebody has to make decisions. And people who've never made a decision, they're followers. They're not leaders. And that's okay. You need that. But they will always criticize the person who does. Or often. They will often criticize the person who does. But they are incapable of it. The guy sitting up in the stands yelling at the coach, he couldn't create an offense, draft a team, coordinate the scheme and call the plays, but he knows that right now this is the play that he needs to call. Or he'll criticize the quarterback, but if you saw him throw a pass, he'd look like the people down there in the Dr. Pepper booth who don't throw the ball into the circle. They just shot put it. You know, he's the guy who has all the, or girl, who has all the advice for what should have been done and how things would have been done, but he is incapable of doing anything. So few Democrats are willing to actually lead and say, yes, there are voters coming into our party, but no, we don't want to say the things that make them happy or do the things that they demand because they're bad for the country. The only calculation Democrats have as to whether to stand up to the Democrat socialists or the Muslim extremists or some or the activists for illegal aliens, the only calculation they make, is it going to get us more votes than it costs us? If I stand up, is that going to help us win more votes? And you might say, well, no, it never will. Actually, it can. During 1992, there was a moment with a female rapper named Sister Souljah. And she said some things that were pretty nasty. And Bill Clinton was desperately trying to win back to the Democrat Party working class white males. And it had been perceived going back to the end of the first Carter administration and then Carter's reelection in 80, Mondale in 84, Dukakis in 88. So they haven't won an election in a while. And Clinton and Gore and Frum were very conscious to try to win back working class white males. And they made the calculation that blacks have nowhere to go because at that point, blacks always voted Democrat. They didn't know they could vote somewhere else. They'd always been told, you're born, you're black, you vote Democrat, and then you die. And that's just the way it is. You don't dare claim you're white because that's what voting Republican would be. That's a house Negro. That's somebody that turns on the tribe. That's somebody that's uppity. And being uppity, thinking you're better than the other people in your race, your tribe, is for blacks the worst insult. There's a guy named Ron Christie who was a black man who served in the Bush administration who wrote a book about it. The book is called Acting White. If you are accused of acting white, that's what, when I was growing up, being called gay, you know, smear the queer, this game, the saying you're gay was the worst insult. And it wasn't that anybody was gay. it was that that's what you'd say to insult somebody. That was the lowest form of being. That was the insult. Well, for blacks, it is you're acting white. It means you're ashamed of who you are. You're doing something dirty when nobody's looking. You're trying to get ahead by selling us out, right? Well, Fetterman, to his credit, I think actually believes that all of this is very negative. He's also a very pro-Israel guy, and I think that he probably gets a lot of support from the lobby, from the supporters, from supporters of Israel, from financiers of Israel. So there is some calculation to him personally. But at least to his credit, he's calling it out. Here he is calling out Abdul El-Sayed.
1: Yeah, absolutely. He's a socialist, but he also absolutely loves Sharia law. I mean, he said that in an interview with the New York Times a few years back. Yeah, absolutely, Sharia law. Now he absolutely has support for Hamas and Iran as well, too, and a lot of the other things that have come out over from his past conversations and other things that he said on Social Line to fund the police and all those things, of course, that comes go with it. And now he has been campaigning strong with Hassan Piker. You know, of course, we all know the guy that said America deserved 9/11 and that absolutely despises Israel and Jews and that. And I'm encouraging El-Sayed, you know, remind everybody in Michigan who you are and the kind of people that you stand with. And I'm offering $50,000 for you to do a rally with Hassan Piker on 9/11, the anniversary. And you could all explain to people why America deserved that 25 years ago, or do a rally. That's another $50,000. If you do a rally with your sister, you know, that she celebrates publicly after the massacre of 10/7 for that too. These are the people that he aligns with. That's the kinds of folks that helped him win the primary now.
2: Ladies and gentlemen, Elvis has left the building. Thank you and good night.
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